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0: what?
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0: been having mood swings, mood swings, mood swings, mood swings. 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
1: Hello, listener. Hey, you. I hope you're liking the tune so far. Right now we're listening to Mood Swings by Little Sims. I love Little Sims. She's one of my favorite rappers. There's a song she has called Gorilla. And I just want to let you know, just go look at the music video, and it's a cinematic masterpiece. That's all I have to say. This song, Mood Swings, is from her album Drop 7. And she has a lot of experimental tunes there where it's, some of them are very like Brazilian infused music, which I think has been a vibe for the past like 10 minutes or so, and I might still go on the same Bailey funk wave. I might go back to some Afro beats and maybe some what they call high life, so like really old school Nigerian music. But yeah, I'm just having fun here at the studio with my coach over here who's been really patient with me. But yeah, thanks for tuning in.

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And right now the song is La Morena by Oro Solido. It's a upbeat, high-energy merengue track. And La Morena translates to a woman with dark skin or dark hair. And the song is the song is essentially inviting this dark skin or dark haired woman to hit the dance floor, enjoy herself, and show off her dance moves. And the lyrics are about, you know, celebrating her style and keeping the energy high and calling her to dance and moving to the mambo grooves. So yeah, get into the grooves, y'all.

Hey, boy, would you meet me on the

right, we're jamming. this song is Jamming, Fisher Remix. Original song, obviously, by Bob Marley and the Wailers. And we're coming up on the end of this week's set. We have about 9 minutes more. And I'm just kind of slowing it down. Well, not slowing it down, but keeping it a little light with some house. I'm doing a lot of remakes of some classics, so that's what you're going to be listening to. I call this version of house Sunday house, because it's kind of, I guess the next two songs would be kind of the things that you hear in a nice black church, you know, the vibes of the music is very like choir heavy, good vocals, that kind of tone. Really thank you all for listening today. I've been Aminu, and you're listening to Tangents on BFF.fm. Best frequencies forever. Hope you have a wonderful week and continue jamming with me.

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We know you could've stayed home, just cried and cussed. 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

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This is Boots Riley. You are listening to BFF.FM. And this is just in case you thought you were listening to some other station, but somehow typed in these letters. We want to let you know that you've made a mistake, but probably a good one. All right. So keep it locked right here.

Yo, it's me. Whoa! Yeah, me, Donna Arkey. Wait, why am I in the same second? Oh, okay. I think people.

sorts of accountants and public notaries and, you know, filing clerk. Just kidding. This is the show called Weird Al Jazeera with me, Donna Arkey, here on BFF.fm, live at the Secret Alley. And... oops. Yo, here's a life tip. Don't do a radio show. Weird thing to do. Why? Why do I insist on doing this week after week? I don't know. I need a better hobby. This one's a little bit too easy. It's close to Bart. People are like, wow, you're doing something so interesting and a hobby. And I'm like, no, I'm just sitting and talking at people. I don't even write a script half the damn time. And then, you know, but I'm a manipulator, so I can remember the reason the show, or if you do not remember, because you are a new and unfortunate member of the public who has stumbled upon the show, Weird Al Jazeera, and you're like, oh my god, did I just say that? Yeah! This is my dad, Mohammed Sadegh, and my mom, Iran, and both of them. You can't get me, so I'm allowed to make these jokes. But anyways, yeah. I forget what I was talking about. Which is, you know, kind of the regular... this is the je ne sais quoi. There's a double make hair. You know, frivolous. Dandy. Fop. Very elegant. Very loose. You know, rackish. Theater. No, I'm not a theater kid. Fuck. Everyone thinks I am, and that's why I hate the Bay Area. I was like, oh, fuck! The gay community's all fucking theater kids with business degrees who don't know what a nude lipstick is or what couture is at all, and then I gotta be around them. And I know I have that element to me, but I have shame. And last time I checked, I asked my therapist time and time again, are you sure I'm not presenting some sort of cluster B personality disorder, which is usually the defining trait of them? Well, to cluster B or not to cluster B, that's these motherfuckers and their fucking plays. Yo, was there ever a time where people in... Was it cool like when you had no choice and that was like the closest you had a fucking TV? Yo, oh yeah, that's what I was saying before. You radio show, people think you're doing a lot of, you're like, wow, you're doing something. But no, needle felting's harder. The 4-H club's way harder. God, I wouldn't be able to raise a goat. I can barely do my own laundry. How am I gonna fucking hatch a pheasant from an egg? Or raise corn? Not in, so, but then you tell people to do this, and they're like, oh, wow, I'm impressed. So, you know, I kind of figured that out with reading, too, when I was young. Like, people always like, oh, you read this, you read the entire, like, Emile Zola thing when you were, like, little. And I was like, well, yeah, because it's like, oh, people... This is one thing I can say. I'm gonna have some broad political

radio show with the condition that my life is. Yeah. Oh, yeah. Well, yo, I think, so here's my hot take. The joke I made previous to this, that's why I said it, so that you would be taken aback if you understood the joke, you didn't like it. If you didn't understand the joke, you're like, oh my god, I'm scared. But I have to like this show because it's an Iranian lesbian doing it. I'm trying to be bisexual, but it's really not working. I'm really trying. It's hard. But I hate my life of being gay. So happy Pride. Shit. Look, I'm a kind of.

people. 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Guess what? Everyone's a ding dong. Oh my god! Oh, that's so funny. I forgot that I had the sound on. Yo, it's because I'm like a busy office man. I love it. Working, being an administrative assistant, I never thought it could be done. Like I said time and time again, I'm Tarzan. I cannot do anything but swing from vine to vine to beat up cheetahs. Like, I want to throw an arrowhead at a coconut. It's as simple as that. That is how I've always lived my life. Yet, I'm somehow channeling this, you know, feral element of myself. Like, I think what's going on is the Iranian peasant side of me is kicking in, because, boy, do I love hard-pulling labor. What's the most manual job you can work, and how long can I do it before my tendons literally snap? That's what happened to me. I miss being a barista. My arm broke. But yeah. Anyways, long story short, I think what's happening is I'm like kind of just like, you know, approaching, because like again, I have no idea what I'm doing. I love this shit, but I think I said this before. I'm just using the stuff I know for museum studies and an archaeology degree. Like, I'm using knowledge developed helping bag archaeological finds from the world's first borax mine to organize files, and I love it. I knew I would like it. I used to spend years. I helped save a fucking archaeological site from getting developed simply from the virtue of, well, I did show up and do actual stuff, like, there at the minutes, and then transcribe them, and then protest and stuff. And then, a lot of the time, I was just looking things up on micro. I don't know the difference. Like I said, I like doing manual labor, but I ain't gonna pay attention. Like, I was like a highfalutin barista. I was a freaking coffee roaster apprentice. I got an offer to me, and they were like, "We'll train you like it anyways." And I was like, "But I don't know the words or certain basic things." I'm more of like, you know, a socialite when it comes to hard labor. I'm there to pose. You know, I'm there to do some things symbolically as a gesture, and it's pretty, I mean, no, I'm busy doing other things, like thinking about my cat and getting distracted by thinking about my cat and how much I miss it. I feel so bad. I made one of my coworkers worried. Damn, I missed my cat. And he was like, Where is she okay? And I was like, oh no, she's at my house. And he's like, oh, I understand. In another country, and I'm worried about him. And I was like, oh man, I'll never complain again. I'll never complain again. But like this, like real, like this, like a slightly evil side of me came up. I'm like, oh, I was just talking about my mom dying. Like, don't act like I like, don't say this to me like I'm a fucking spoiled ding dong. Of how the vicious, you know, shadow self emerges. But it's probably because today's Father's Day and I forget about it because I ain't gotta know my family history. But. Yo, does the body keep the score? Absolutely, yes. Is it probably why I'm all triggered and forgetting things and having a hard time on this show? Weird Al Jazeera here on BFF.fm. I have 2 sessions of therapy a week. There's no reason for this to be a third. Yet, I'm like, I swear to God, I keep it together. I'm not like this everywhere. I'm not like, dear cashier at
Trader Joe's. Hello. Today I, you know, thought about how much my dad hates me and why that. No, don't be bad to your kids so then they don't do dumb things like this. Be constructive. Whatever Dr. Spock says, do it! There could have been something so much cooler during this time slot. However, see? Yeah, oh no. Don't forget that it's okay. It's cool and it's provocative, insightful, groundbreaking, transnational politics. A decolonial for me to be dumb on this show because I'm okay, but trying to fix it a little. Oh man, they're gonna hate me for that. An Iranian. I don't know, we'll swing it. I bet we can get a Mellon Mays grant for this if we really try. I know I could. I could sell snake oil to an oily snake. And they'd be like, oh my god, I can't believe I didn't have any oil. I'm like, yeah, that's crazy.

what are the conditions that my life have to be where I naturally don't want to do stupid stuff anymore? This is clearly like a manifestation of what you would say the death drive. Like, do I need to start?

importance of being earnest. I wish they had Ernest Goes to Jail. Ernest Scared Stupid. That would be way cooler. Oh yeah, on that note, yo, if you know this show, you know I usually don't start my theme song on time with the aux cord plugged in. And if you're new to the show, buckle up. This is the quality that you can expect. Guaranteed. That was an accident. I still don't know how that happened. I think that's why I'm a little spooked. I've never, you know, done anything with this. But you wouldn't believe this at my job. I run it like fucking... Everyone's like, whoa. Well, one of my coworkers was like, real good at doing stuff. They're also so loosey-goosey. And I'm like, whoa, because I have the fake

What's the least stressful? What's the easiest, less stressful way to do this? Yeah, I don't know. I think it really is the peasant side. It is coming up in this administrative assistant job instead of herding sheets of paper that I organize. I'm like here with the intensity of, don't worry, I'll protect you from the jackals, but I'm like, I'll protect you from the manila envelope that's not in the right folder. You guys, that's very dangerous. It's scary. I don't know. What else is in the studio? I still love that Disco Fever lunchbox, but ow. I pointed at it too hard. Disco located my shoulder. No. Oh, that's okay. I don't know. I got it. There's gotta be a way to fix this show. What did I do wrong to deserve this? Week after week. Maybe it's a money laundering scheme. Well, it doesn't hurt that many Lithuanians. They're mostly fine. Well, I do my money laundering in the Czech Republic. Because you gotta launder your checks somewhere. And I figured they'd be the experts. I don't know. What did I do this week? I was in a few good middle-aged pits where I, at the ripe age of 36, an old maid, a spinster, for real. I'm like, oh yeah, that, you're not wrong. I get it. I'm like, oh yeah.

scams. I'm hella scared of botulism. Maybe back then they were doing that because they would get, they're good at shit. You probably get a little botulism, and they're like, oh, it looks so much more snatched after eating this slightly tainted blackberry jam that I canned last winter. But I have just gotten it from my cellar to have with my bath buns. I don't know. So probably they're doing that. They're fucking putting lead paint on. Yo, but apparently lead paint looks so good. And no makeup in the world can ever replicate it. And it looks... Okay. I'll add to the list of people I very rarely, if never... No, I'll put them in the if rarely fact check, but I'm a professional MAC makeup artist. I'll always somewhat fact check, but take their word at as a gospel truth. There's something, it's not quite up there on the scale of, like, I don't question, like, I'll never be like, yeah, let me look at my phone. People do that to me all the time. They're like, there's no way. I'm like, yes way, that there's a... Oh yeah, I'm still supposed to do a freaking... I'll do it, I promise. Yo, I promise I'll do that episode about how...

Sputnik, or Spudnik if it was a vegetable. Yeah, but, like, I've told people about it, but I'm not like, it's real, he landed. I'm more like, yo, this exists, and people are like, you came up with this, so, like, thank you for, you know, being like, yeah, if this person was gonna make, so this person being Donna Arkey, this dumb show, Weird Al Jazeera, okay, here's a word. I'm gonna look up a brand new celebrity that I should know about with my age range. I don't know who this is. I don't need to talk about these old people things. Why don't I like anything normal? Why don't I like anything good? I named the Oxcord's good name. Oxcord One is Oxcord Wild. But I think I'm gonna move past Oxcord 2 being Oxcord My Wiener Mobile, because that's just Oxcord. What do I call it? Oxcord, comma, Honda Oxcord? I don't know. Sponsor me, sure. Evil corporation, come and get me. I'll be your shill. I'll be a fossil. Whoa! I'll shill for Shell. I'll do y'all for DuPont. I'll do it. I don't care, even though I'm Iranian. And that's like the whole reason I'm like real disassociated and I don't know what day or year it is anymore. And I live in my own little tiny world of going to the farmer's market and conking teeny tiny little garlics. And then giving myself really bad stomach aches, because if you can, yo, if you do that, it's like basically you bake something in hella oil. Great idea, but also bad idea. And I've learned this the hard way wouldn't be an accurate description, but, you know, I really experienced some violence. Like, that's not fair. That's like some ghee for vendetta. Don't do that. So yeah, don't confy organic tiny garlics. Yo, it's so sweet. Oh my gosh. I've been having such a bad time. Like, every time I was like, leave my house, I start crying hysterically. Like, I'm just like, oh, like, please, dear Lord, why must my interpersonal life be so wretched? You know, I'm like, what? What did I do? That's, you know, shit like that. This is what, you know, let's talk about it. When you grow up in certain conditions, I'm gonna be real. You're not real prepared for real life. So you only, you're

you, and they don't prepare you for the real, they don't prepare you for worldly grace stuff. And so you're just like, alright, is it good or evil? And, how do I know if I'm not acting? Like, how do you know? Like, that's what stresses me out. My life is so wretched, where I'm clearly the fear is, am I some sort of delusional? Like,

fucking self-isolate and, like, make up weird moralistic rules for myself. I fucking, like, I'm so tormented about the idea of me being really evil, and I don't know. And I'm like, what if I'm lying to my therapist? What if I'm fucking, like, I'm just like, I wish there was, like, a fucking, you know, like, one of those kitty collars with, like, a camera on it. So my therapist can check in and be like, oh, they're digging through the trash. Yeah. Oh, yeah, I remember what I was saying earlier. Oh, yeah, my, I have hella, things to say, including stuff about local politics. Did you know politics is the study of Paula Abdul? I did. Yeah. Anyways, oh, yeah. First, broad, egocentric, pompous, maniacal take on humanity. I think humans have always wanted to invent TV. And that's why when I was a kid, I figured if you read certain books that were originally published as serials, you basically can just watch Jersey Shore and people think you're real ritzy. And you get away with it. So that's why I read that entire Emile Zola thing. I know I read hella other stuff. My brain just got exploded because I fucking experienced some brutal shit. And I'm like, what, dude? Like, I'm hanging out with one of my homies who knows a lot about a certain genre of music that I can't say good out loud. But boy, do I know the names of the bands sometimes. I'm like, yo, I've remembered and seen and learned about and listened to and done so much stuff. But I also exploded my brain with PTSD, where I can't remember stuff good, but things kind of come back. You know, I start, like, I glaze over, and then I start speaking in tongues, and then all of a sudden, a ghostly voice is heard from the corners of the room, and I'm like some kind of, you know, weird suburban writing room. And nobody, you can look at E-R-I-D-E-Y-M-U-R-P-H-Y. That's for the lesbians. Happy Pride. They got it. I don't need to explain nothing to them. Thank you, lesbians, for being the sole audience. Besides from, well, morticians, I guess. But how many listen to this show? Yeah, that's good for me to know, because you can lie, you can say you're one, how can I fact check you? I'm basically a ding-dong. I really am not sure how, I'm real fired up about certain things. I've done a lot of

I needed to tell you about this show. I had to introduce it. And then immediately after, I do a very delayed introduction, 28 to 35 minutes into the show. There's some episodes that it's never happened, but who cares? No one likes this. Nobody likes me having to die alone. And I know it's true because my dad used to lock me in the dark room and tell me that over and over and over all the time as a child. And that's why you gotta do that shit to yourself for fucking ever. I'm like, yeah, you're right. I am a monster. I'll make sure I'm perpetually suffering. Because why was I born? I'm a burden. I'm a monstrous beast. Well, yeah. But, like, that's not unique to me, TBH. I don't, even though I'm, like, real wretched and real fucking going through it, I don't self-pathologize. Yeah.

Okay, never mind.

Psychologist now.

and they'll be like, yeah, cool. It is the PhDs for this institution are, you know, written in crayon. And I'm like, yeah, sick. I don't know. Ugh.

because I have to compensate for how dumb and wretched this show has been. I'm gonna do it. I have no excuse. There's nothing I can do. I'm gonna see if I can find an old ad that I wrote many years ago. I'm just gonna choose because I used to write for you. I used to write scripts, god damn it. And when I did, I would include a individually crafted joke. If you feel like being generous.

Yo, this random episode I chose has something about Mother's Day in it. Very Jungian. Makes sense. Yo, when you're scared of your scary dad, but you gotta covert nurses and mother. Things like this feel real pertinent on whatever day it is today. I don't know, but is it affecting me? Yeah. Yo, I'll read the ad for donation rather than give you my full fucking medical history like I've done this whole, not just this show, this whole damn time. Alright, yo, okay, I'm gonna do the ad for donations. Starting now, I'm reading from the script. Have you considered donating to BFF.fm yet? You should. Not only is this such a unique community radio station that reflects and respects the diversity of the Bay Area, but it keeps weirdos like me occupied so we don't blow our life savings opening up a Tom Hanks-themed ice cream shop called Apollo 31 Flavors. Who wouldn't want a scoop of Rocky Road to Perdition? Catch me if you can till up sorbet. Oh god. Maybe, oh no, maybe instead of sinking my entire hedge fund in there, do a Tom Hanks themed sweater vest shop instead. Sleeveless in Seattle, please. It's a hedge fund. Don't let me find out. So I can't do any of these, but instead, you and I can contribute slightly more than usual. Sorry. Yo. Dumb being gay and wearing too many weird earrings at once. I had like a fucking tassel fall down my shirt mid-thing. It was real frightening. Too many tassels. You know, I feel like see, another joke for lesbians. Happy pride. Having a radio show is gay. Being depressed on a radio show is really gay. People thinking you being depressed on a radio show and that's the humor, and they're like, they think that's funny, and you're frustrated, and you're like, no, that's what I'm trying to do. I'm having a hard time, and I'm embarrassed that this is happening, and I don't want it to be like this. Is also gay.

0: but
1: what we do need to do is we the royal we see, like I said earlier. 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I'll say the link to donate 2 more times.

I can't. I'm such a fucking loser. Oh, I keep beefing my show. What do I do? I love doing this show. I just hate my life.

real time space. Yo, I had a actually, yeah. Wonder I'm fucking up my show. I had a real rough week. But, you know, I can't blow up the spot too much. But because of this rough week, I thought I had, you know, found some sort of, I thought I had come up with a legitimate conspiracy theory, but turns out that it's a known public policy. However, I do find it quite neoliberal, as it doesn't address systemic issues like how public transit is a material way for racism to manifest, because it's how you enforce segregation. Certain people can't travel from certain physical areas at certain times or to certain physical areas, and they're just like, this is how the bus works. They go, or they ain't got a bus, and if they got one, good fucking luck. Like AC Transit, which stands for absolutely not coming transit. Good luck if your bus shows up. But you know, that's also car. And having opinions on the policy of transit. God damn it. I want to be straight. I'm done. That's what I need to do. That's how I stop doing the show. I become a married woman. And I raised kids. I'll have a great time. I don't care. Being gay has done nothing for me. I have nothing to suppress anymore. My heart is dead. What desire is there? Sure, whatever. I fold. Y'all win. I say this time and time again. I plead to every single one of my bullies, stalkers, potential political assassinators, because legitimate! See, that's why when I come up with a conspiracy theory, I test it out first. Sometimes I've come up with real legitimate ones that people don't know about, and they're like, oh, oops, you're gonna get in trouble if you say anything about that publicly. And one time, I didn't know that, and I've published something.

what I thought was going on, because I was at the show of the Kilowatt, and I was like, wait a second, this free show is way too sick, and it ends way too early, and the lineup is sick, and the DJs after are sick as fuck. What's going on? Oh my god, here's my conspiracy theory that I think I've come up with. But Bar, in efforts to, you know, operatorship, is giving money to local venues right next to Bart. And I was like, oh my god, did I think of something crazy? And everyone was like, that's a damn public park. What are you? Everybody knows about that. I'm like, homie, do you know where Lake Merritt is? No, but I do. But I can't act like I live in Oklahoma. I don't need to get too big for San Franciscans get too big for your bridges. Someone was like, oh, it costs money to cross the bridge and come over and take part from San Francisco. So that's why we don't visit, but that's why you guys should visit. I'm like, wait. Why are you positioning the average Oaklander as some money bags who can afford it? And is also some, like, we have to pay penitence. We have to go, like, some Pilgrim's Progress-ass shit to make it open. Another joke for lesbians. They'll get it. If anyone knows about precious moments in Christianity and pilgrimages, it would be them. I don't want to talk about it anymore. I'm straight now. It's great. I love it. I'm not even joking. I don't care. I ain't got nothing. I'm like, you know what? You can, and I have a master's in this subject. You can say the same damn shit about us that you can say about straight people. It's all the same patterns. We just manifest it in a slightly different way. It's the same systemic violence because we're all primates doing the same. What do you want? Like, what do you want me to do or say? I don't know. Like, what will get promised me the most economic security out of the sexuality? I'll do it. You know, if I really want to be petty, I can say I'm bi and I'm biracial. Anyways, but you know, like, the

they understand because they live three lives.

You know? Like, it's just... And, like, yo, I know I have hella degrees on this subject. I got a master's in women and gender studies. It all... read this and that. But as I, like, live my life as a gay person, and as a... Oh, yeah, let's put it in as an Iranian. Because now that most Americans are weeaboos for Iran, especially the same kind of high school English literature Reddit post, Stanley Thermos.

Living coast to elite, you know, I don't think I'm

it because, like, we forget, like, I talk about this time and time again. We are, the more the, even if we try to abstract it and have these, like, office jobs, like, ones, I mean, mine's cool. Lay off. I'm still making pottery from clay I gathered from the river bank and weaving huts of reed to shelter myself. I feel like that every time I make, like, a little toilet cover, you know, when there's no toilet seat cover in a bathroom and you have to use all the, like, real shreddy, real sinewy, low-grade, pressed sand, you know, sawdust toilet paper, and it's, like, real leafy, and you feel all, like, ooh, you feel your primate nesting for, primate instinct for nesting really kicking in. Like, I feel a sense of pride and grounding. But see, like, we forget, we're still like that. That's where most of our industries are. Like, we're digging up a rock and selling it, pretty much, still, throughout time and space. Like, it's always worked. Like, how we've always tried to figure out TV. That's always worked. So, you know, it's good to know what water is hidden. Like, for example, the entire Mission District is built over a lagoon. The Lake of Sorrows, they called it. Why? That's what's interesting. How does that influence everything around here, you know? God, how are you shocked that, you know, Tech City is happening in the field in Cisco? I do not know Silicon Valley is all military. Like, of course. It makes sense. Or why, you know, but it's interesting. Anyways, I should get back to the local politics, because that is pertinent. I feel guilty for not being funny. Yeah, I should talk about why it's a neoliberal policy. It's a good one. Like, hey, let's take back the nightlife. We'll take what we can get. You know, I'm not saying don't do it. I'm like, yo, if BART is paying close to, you know, BART station nightlife to do events, take fucking advantage of it. Like, San Francisco is in a weird spot right now. I know I've talked about this so many goddamn times. Like, when I think I brought it up, like, I saw some video that popped up on an Instagram thing that was like, San Francisco hasn't always been a tech town. I'm like, who, you win? No. Always. And, like, oh, that's what ding-dongs in their dorms think this is. Like that's where you can get a job. They do get one, and they look pretty good, and then they're like, I'm fine with everything being the way it is. But even they have a malaise. Even they know something's wrong. Even they can't, you know, fucking ping-pong, you know, between the same conversation that they seem to support, you know? Like, that's the thing about San Francisco. Since it's a port town, what made it exciting, besides, you know, entertainment and smut, was the fact you could meet or talk to anybody. You could mix. Like, that's why cocktail culture was so important here. And that's what I'm saying. Like, let's, you know, cocktail culture, indeed. You know, put the bart party. Sure. Whatever it takes, dude. Like, yo, I mean, it sucks the gentrification one, and we have to do everything in dive bars now. Like, bunk houses are dead because, see, this is the

you aware of how, what, you know, that this is a, it is helpful, it's good. Like, this is my plea for local, like, it's brutal. I don't want to get in trouble, but doing events at venues is actually brutal, and I don't want to blow up the spot too much, but it's hard. And it's, because of it, it's hard for new musical acts to emerge. So this is cool, and I've been seeing this happen at Lua, and I'm excited for it, and I'm sure that this is going to cause, because there's probably going to be an entertainment licensing boom around these areas. Like, places are going to start turning into venues, and, you know, it makes sense. That's good. Like, San Francisco, if we keep pushing in this direction, can begin to return to this. And it's fine if it comes vis-a-vis neoliberal, this and that. What else do we have in the face of fascism, you know? Just know how to fucking work it. Don't be too nervous about it. I don't know. But yeah, exciting time. I can tell that it's just, maybe I'm wrong, but like, I'm like in one of like the cultural hotspots of San Francisco per se, the Mission District, because I'm here in the beautiful Secret Alley doing this dumb show, Weird Al Jazeera, here on BFF.fm, and like, there ain't no culture out here. Nobody told me that Yemeni food has hella fenugreek in it. It's like my favorite flavor

conversations. And I talked about it on the show before. Weird Al Jazeera here on BFF.FM with me, Don Arcade. But, you know, cryptolage is an anthropological term. It's like, you find something and that you're like, that's not what it's for, but you make, you use it in a way where you can accomplish your vision. And people really like it. People respond to it. Humans like those, like, seeing creativity and problem solving. And even if we're not aware of it as it is happening, like, we're not witnessing that in what we're seeing from working class gay people, we get the vibe of it. We're like, yo, you had to figure that out. How'd you do that? That's cool. Like, you know, so I think that's an element of vitality that's, like, you know, it's hard, like, when you just buy everything. But also there's, like, diversity around, not in terms of diversity, surprisingly enough, it's not necessarily an issue. It's just in terms of the fact that we're at a point where there is a belief that everybody having the same personal style is, you know, wanted. Like, everyone wants to have the beige, you know, this with the laminate flooring. I'm like, oh, they have it, and everyone thinks it's so classy, but it's like that weird neoliberal thing where we're like, we're gonna sell you this thing that looks classy, that can be, you know, that can be used in all, like, actually, that's the thing about gray laminate flooring. It's like, kind of like, it's multi-class. Like, I see broke people, because, like, it's cheap. The real rich people get, like, rosewood or whatever for it. But, like, that gray flooring, it's funny, I'm like, it drives me crazy because they use that in gambling from, you know? Not, and so I'm like, it's like the shady, you know, front flooring to me, as well as, like, you know, the interior decoration of, you know, weird ass

feel bad. I didn't know that there was someone. There's a new show after mine. I didn't know and accidentally left all my stuff. We will see. I still got a few seconds to blather about stuff and not be funny here on Weird Al Jazeera. With me, Don Arkey, here at the pretentious secret alley. What could happen next? I don't know. But yeah, I'll talk to you all about more stuff next week. All my hot takes, like how

fashion and wear perfumes with aldehydes around oogles, because if anyone knows the different monopoly of the sense of various scents of decay and drying and rehydrating and urine, it's oogles, and it sets them off. I learned that the hard way. I was wearing like some bougie ass perfume, and they're like, and I'm like, oh man, it's got aldehydes, and they know that, they know a fucking aldehyde smell, and they're like, but who peed on the wall? So anyways, I love you all. What a dumb show. You don't know what an oogle is, God bless you. Another joke for lesbians. And the aldehyde perfume joke is for lesbians too. Happy Pride. I hope. And if you didn't like the show, you tough titties. I'm an Iranian lesbian. If you feel guilty about it. And I'll see y'all soon. Bye. Wait. Hold up. Free Palestine. And fuck America. And I love being Iranian. Fucking rules. But fuck this shit. Alright, later, Gators. Al Jazeera ruined my own Christmas episode where I had to also ruin Christmas. Well, at least, you know, I made things real uncomfortable for everybody. Oh, that's fine with me. Anyways, I'm gonna skedaddle out of here. I love you all. Happy holidays, free Palestine, Sudan, and Congo, and see y'all next week. Bye. Until then, free Palestine, free Sudan and Congo. Love you all. Eat good food, eat hella candy. Remember to freeze it in the freezer, not to make it last longer, because you'll eat it faster, because it tastes real good. I'm just cooking. I'm showing you a recipe. Like a Rachel Wraith. Halloween. All right, bye.

Hey, what's really going on? This is Boots Riley. You are listening to BFF.FM. And this is just in case you thought you were listening to some other station, but somehow typed in these letters. We want to let you know that you've made a mistake, but probably a good one. All right. So keep it locked right here.

Hey lovers, I'm Chesty Gillespie. You are listening to Hella Dimensional. Still getting plugged in here. Let's talk about tonight's show, shall we? I don't observe calendar holidays, but I do observe things that are really rad. And Juneteenth was recently, and it's also Pride Month, so we're going to get into some really amazing Zamrock tonight, as well as listen to some amazing words from the one, the only, Miss Angela Davis. And I am so thrilled to be back here in the secret alley with you lovers. We're going to start it off with Up in the Sky by Witch.

writing and teaching every hour. 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

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From black power. Yeah, we want power. 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That's what we want now. We want it there.

0: That's what we want. 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Black power.
1: Now, some of you may know that the most likely people to go to prison in this country today are young African-American men, right? A few years ago, there was a report that was done by the Sentencing Project indicating that about 25% of all young men between the ages of, 18 and 24 or so were incarcerated. 25%. That was, I think, in 1991. A few years later, the Sentencing Project did a similar report and discovered that within 3 or 4 years, the percentage had soared to over 32%. And by now, that percentage has probably gone up. So we're talking about over one-third of all young black men in this country in prison or directly under the surveillance and control of the criminal justice system. Now, something is wrong with that, don't you think? I mean, one of the problems, of course, is that as we see the material expansion of the criminal justice system, what I call the prison industrial complex, there is also an ideological campaign to persuade people that criminals can be recognized by virtue of their race. That, as a matter of fact, the figure of the criminal is indeed a young black man. And so all of us learn how to be afraid of young black men. Am I right? And this happens often regardless of what race or ethnicity we might be, because the same thing happens in black communities. The black people learn how to be afraid of young black men.

And there's another enemy. And that enemy is the immigrant. It's not accidental, I don't think, that as this rhetoric, this anti-crime rhetoric developed, as the anti-welfare rhetoric developed, an anti-immigrant rhetoric also developed. You know, keep the borders closed, prevent the, and you see, it's interesting, it's not just a question of preventing people from other countries from coming to the U.S. and trying to establish a life here. It's a question of presenting certain kinds of people, people from certain countries, people from third world countries, people from Central America, people from Asia. I read a study that indicated that actually the largest number of illegal, quote, illegal immigrants come from European countries. But no one ever considers the possibility that a white person could be an illegal. I mean, I know quite a number of illegal people, you know, from places like Britain and France, who come in on student visas and decide to stay, and they don't even feel threatened. I mean, it's interesting. They are not even afraid of the INS. Whereas people who are, quote, legal citizens, but who look as if they might come from another country, fear what the INS might do to them. Or that if they don't have their ID with them, that they might get deported. So isn't it interesting that in all three of these examples that I've given, the figures are clearly racialized figures? And I think that there's a structural connection between the demonization of the immigrant and the criminalization of populations of color in this country. And let me give you just a sense of how I would try to make those connections. I said I might say a few words about capitalism, or did I? Well, I alluded to the fact that even though I'm no longer a member of the Communist Party, I'm still very much committed to democratic socialism and to finding ways to challenge a capitalist system which has probably an even vaster impact on our lives, on our daily lives, than ever before. Because we're talking about capitalism in the age of globalization, right? We're talking about global capitalism. We're talking about transnational capitalism. What we are witnessing is the development of a circuit of corporations that belong to no particular nation state. That are not expected to respect the laws of any given nation state, that move across borders at will in search, in perpetual search of what? More profits.

Yes, lovers, you're listening to Hella Dimensional on BFF.fm. I'm Chesty Gillespie, and thank you for tuning in tonight, whenever, wherever you're listening to Hella Dimensional on BFF, on your app, in the archives. Just happy to be with you. So far, we've been listening to Up in the Sky, which... Black Power by The Peace, Young and Black Men in Prison, Angela Davis, Nobody Fails by Ofeje, Anti-Immigrant Rhetoric by Angela Davis. We're currently listening to Let the World Turn, lovers. In the second hour, I will be getting into the tarot card of the evening, as well as some oracle cards that I decided to pull. I've got a lovely show in store for you. It's going to turn a little queer and witchy at the end, as always. But really wanted to celebrate and honor Juneteenth. And bring that to you, lovers. So, check out my show page and everything in the archives. If you'd like to see the show description, we are listening to Let the World Turn by Death.

One of the things that I've been thinking about a great deal lately is the prison system. Actually, I've been thinking about the prison system for a long, long time. I ended up in jail because of the work that I was doing around the prison system in California back in the late 60s, when we were very angry that such vast numbers of people like George Jackson, who was a brilliant thinker, strategist, who at age 18 had been convicted of stealing or being involved with some guys who stole $70 from a gas station. At age 18, he was sentenced to from 1 year to life by the California Youth Authority, which meant that he could have gotten out after 1 year, but at the same time, by the same token, he could have spent the rest of his life in prison. As it turns out, he did spend the rest of his relatively short life in prison. He was killed some 12 years after he was incarcerated. Many of us who were doing work around the case of the Soledad brothers and other political prisoners from the Black Panther Party, other political organizations began to realize, especially as a result of the work that we were doing with George Jackson, that the prison system as a whole served as a weapon of political repression, racist repression, affecting not only those who were incarcerated for explicitly political reasons, but the majority of the people who were there, who virtually all of whom were poor. I mean, how many rich people are there in prison? A few here and there. And there still are those sort of country club prisons reserved for them. But the vast majority of people are poor people. And a disproportionate number of those poor people were and continue to be people of color, people of African descent, Latinos, Native Americans.

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2: 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We're going to go over a little bit of what we've been listening to, but I don't know about you, this queer femme, when she listens to Cream's cover of Politician Man by Betty White. Oh my gosh, Betty Davis. Getting all flustered over here. So we have been listening to Regress to God by Oscillations, Wise Man Crossbones, Cindy Ruth by Black Murda, Race, Class, and Incarceration, Angela Davis by Angela Davis Speaks, Silent Majority, Eugene McDaniels, Extraordinary Woman, The Psychedelic Aliens, and of course, Politician Man by Betty Davis. I

0: I get flustered when I listen to that song. Cream song, yeah, it's great. But
1: Mary Davis,
0: yes, please. More, please. And we are listening to Wind Song, again, by Black Murda. And we've got a couple of minutes into the top of the hour, and I will be going over the tarot for the evening, as well as the oracle cards that I pulled for tonight. And thank you for hanging out on BFF, your community local radio station here in the Secret Alley. Check out our website for all the goings and the ons. We've got some events happening. You should check them out. And got a little, you know, every show I make show art for y'all, and it's my Hello Dimensional download that I get to bring to you through the ether lovers. It's my pleasure. So happy to be back. Got my new companion, Sola, in the alley tonight with me today. She is shaking around. You probably heard her in the background. Yeah, lovers, it is a lot right now, right? Like, it's June. How did we get here? That's what I'm wondering. I don't know. I feel like, you know, I've been a Victorian child with a wasting disease in bed for several months now. So being back in the alley with y'all is just best this femme could ever hope for Pride Month. And yes, we recently celebrated Juneteenth. And if you don't know, figure it out. And check out the show page too. There's some info on there. Again, I'm just so happy to be here with you lovers. So let's keep going with Wind Song, Black Murda.

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2: 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Wherever you're listening, streaming, hearing these audio downloads in the ether that I receive. So let's go over a couple of things we've been listening to. We've been listening to Highway by Crossbones. Black Punk Rockers by National Wake. Identity by X-Ray Specs. We love polystyrene. Her story is beautiful. And like just as queer femme, just has always resonated with me. And she too experienced breast cancer, and unfortunately for her timeline, that was what she succumbed to. But your girl over here is fighting. So can't get rid of me yet. Yeah, we heard Lesphobia by Tribe 8. There's a lot of that still in existence. Don't know why. Lesbians are great. Happy Pride, lovers. We also have Artificial by X-Ray Specs again. And The Power of Pussy by Bongwater. We're currently listening to Dog Eat Dog by the Soul Jazz Orchestra. I think it would be a wonderful time to get into our card of the evening that I pulled. So the way I roll is I get my, audio download through music that I present on Hella Dimensional, which makes it Hella Dimensional, right? And I then pull a card after I compile or complete my show. And then I also create the artwork as well. And so I pulled the Seven of Wands today. And the Seven of Wands is really interesting because at first, because it popped out. And usually when I pull cards, and they pop out like that, it's like, okay, that's the card. I did want to see what came after that, but I was like, meh, nah. I always go with the first thing. Never try to look for more. So the Seven of Wands is really interesting. It is a, just a representation of, having boundaries and standing by them, regardless of what they are. And also, it says facing opposition and criticism, but I prefer to facing oppression and critical thought. So making space for, and also in my show notes, I discuss revolution and evolution, and revolution creating the space for evolution, which is an ever looping cycle. And we can't have one without the other, and how beautiful that is. And during Pride Month and celebrating Juneteenth, it is just appropriate that this card decided to pop out like popcorn to me today. And, it's talking about just fiercely defending yourself and like who you are. And, and when we talk about defending, it's like, no, I don't have to stand on a soapbox and tell everybody anything. I get to share my authenticity and my truth and whatever that looks like. And people can take what they want and leave what they don't. And that's what I always like to say when I read these cards for you lovers, because it is true. If you resonate with anything that I say tonight, wonderful. And if not, that's okay too. We've just got rad jams to play with each other. Hella rad jams to rock out with. But it is about autonomy and staying true to your principles and, you know, and maybe you're standing alone sometimes and going against majority thinking. And there's more of us than there probably are of them at this point. I would like to hope. One can only hope. Justy can only hope. So the other cards that I pulled tonight was are from the Nature Nurture deck from Marcella Kroll. And I usually don't read them in reverse, but I think it's important for the symbology of the, you know, image that I created tonight had a dove in it, and it was through a kaleidoscope lens. And the first card that came out is forgiveness in reverse, symbolized by a dove. And that is not lost on me. I think that it's beautiful symbolization. And in reverse, forgiveness, what can that look like for us? That can look like potentially not forgiving ourselves. And every time I read these cards, I'm like, are these my cards? Or so again, you know, if the collective, if you all resonate with it, I love it. But I'm always like, I feel personally attacked by these in the best way. So am I not forgiving myself, or is something happening where you are maybe standing so firm in your boundaries in the Seven of Wands that you're not able to allow yourself to forgive anything you might need to forgive? And wherever you are with it, you don't have to be like, oh, I have to do this or change anything. It's like, no, just the reality of understanding that is, you know, being authentic to yourself and being honest with where you are. And that's okay too. It's all okay, right? I mean, it's not, but it is. And it is a part of, you know, being a human in a meat suit on this flying space rock in outer space, lovers. And we are moving into the Fox, which is also in reversed and shapeshift. And, you know, I recently had an experience where I was finally, for the last two weeks, I've been to really, like, move my body and do things that I haven't been able to do for quite some time now. And it's been feeling really wonderful. And it allowed me to feel spontaneous to go see one of my favorite queer lady bands, Psychic Hit, at the Kilowatt with my friends. Very last minute, very impromptu, and Chesty does not really do that right now. So the fact that I was able to kind of act on that impulse, I immediately saw the band and saw amazing, beautiful, wonderful friends who I adore and love and cannot wait to reconnect. I feel like I'm plugging back into life a little bit, and I have amazing friends around me who are helping me through the turbulence of that, because it is kind of an interesting experience to go from just absolute sacred solitude to out in the world. And of course my brain thinks that I can do all the things, because I'm Chesty Gillespie here, Sun, Moon, Leo, with all the Virgo placements and all the things. So I really want to be able to do all the things. I've been waiting. There's all this, like, you know, pent up, like, mobility that I want to do, life that I want to live. I don't want any of the experiences that I've gone through within the last even 4 or 5 years to define how I am in the world or how others experience me as a friend, as your favorite femme on the airwaves, in the ether, and anything else. You know, I'm ready for life to be experienced and lived again. And although I am very much still in the middle of all the things, and you can check out all the updates on that on my bio on the show page as well. There's links and things, and you can click them or not. Do whatever you want. It moves us into the third card, which is Labyrinth. And that is the journey, honey. And it's going in a circle that's not a circle, that's a half moon. You know, it's left, it's right, it's all the things. And eventually it's going to lead you into exactly where you're supposed to be. So no matter where you are on the journey, you're right where you're supposed to be, experiencing the things that you're supposed to be experiencing. At least that's my perspective. Again, take what you want, leave what you don't. I make merch for that. Maybe I should. And the last card is Phoenix, which is right. And that's in the reverse position as well, which is an interesting thing. I think the way that this story kind of unfolds for me when I look at it in real time, because I do pull these cards IRL in the moment, minus the tarot card. And, you know, I like to say that I'm going to do things in the future and then it might happen 10 years from now. I don't know. But like there are some things in the motion, but I also want to pull more tarot and stuff for you. But I do love oracle cards because they are more, you know, they're just general. And I think that they tell a story. And I like to get the download with that and share that with you lovers and express that as it comes and flows through. And so Phoenix as a right in reverse is, it's just like, I don't know. Maybe I'm holding back right now. I think what it means is resisting what is happening, perhaps, and also maybe looking too far back into the past, maybe even on your journey, which is the card that we pulled to define what our future is. And that's absolutely where I'm at right now. So I will speak for myself, but yeah. And trying to make sense of it all when the only thing that matters is looking to the sun, so the shadows will surely fall behind us. And you don't necessarily need to look back. Sometimes we do, to pick up and put the pieces back together and make sense of it all. And, you know, keep a Rolodex of our lives. But living in that space and being able to show up in real time as the phoenix does rise from the ashes. I'd like to think that's me right now. And yes, I am your favorite femme. I'm Chesty Gillespie. You're listening to Hella Dimensional. That concludes our reading for the evening. We've got about 30 minutes left together. And we've been listening to Dog Eat Dog by Soul Jazz Orchestra. We're listening to Atomic Bomb by William Onyebor and Hot Chip. And we're going to be flown into some Erase You by ESG right now, lovers.

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Hey lovers, it is that time. 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And, you know, we've got goals this year, lovers. Financial goals. So if you want to check out and donate to the magic that is BFF.fm, we have opportunities, so many, and you can write them off as well. So we've been listening to I Got a Thing, You Got a Thing, Everybody's Got a Thing. Funkadelic, and I love that because it talks about everybody being different, and yet common ground can be found, or not. But that's, you know, but knowing that that exists is wonderful. Got a minute here, and we've got Spacing Out, The Invaders, Ice Cold Daydream, Shuggy Otis, Watch Your Life by Toddy, and Stanga by Lil Sister. Vet Stewart, who is Sly Stone's youngest sister, just being a badass babe. And we're listening to Trouble Man by Marvin Gaye, by, you know, the iconic film Trouble Man. Entire album was written, produced, directed, and done by him. It's one of my most favorite albums ever. All right, lovers, I'm Chesty Gillespie. I'm signing off. You're listening to Hella Dimensional, where we're always hella queer, hella witchy, and always hella dimensional. Stay golden, lovers. I'll see you in the ether.

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2: All right. We're here today on Sunday Slaps, and we're back. And today we got a special guest. We got my man Maldito in the building. You want to say anything to the people?
3: Yeah, what's up? With the homie Sum of Man.
2: Wait, hold on, hold on. Sir, say it again. Your mic wasn't on. Sir.
3: Yeah, what's up, everybody? Good to be here. You know what I'm saying? It's Maldito here. Chilling with the Sum of Man. You know what I mean? Yeah.
2: Yes, sir. We are out here, and like I said, we live in the building, live and direct. This is for respect, man. One time for the one time. All right, cool. So I'm going to play some more music, and then I'm going to ask you some interview questions. I'll give you like a regular radio style interview.
3: Where?
2: And after that,

What's good, y'all? It's your man, Summer Man. We out here with Sunday Slaps, the real official, like a whistle. You know what I'm saying? Shoot like a pistol one time for the one time. And today, I got my daughter and my son in the building. Happy Father's Day. And in about 30-ish, 40 minutes, me and my daughter, we're going to talk about this movie Obsession that we've seen. But until then, we're going to play y'all some tunes, man. Stay tuned. Lock in.

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Young sinner getting money like a pass

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1: Someone who knows will happen by a wonder. What could it be in such a
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2: What's good, y'all? It's your man, Summer Man. We're back again on our first commercial break or whatever. We'll be up here yapping, toe tapping, jaw jacking. You feel me? And we got my daughter here, and we're going to talk about a movie that we saw together. That movie is called Obsession. And Obsession, you know, spoiler alert, it's in theaters, should be in theaters now. If you're hearing this later, you know, who knows where it's going to be at. My homie actually told me about the movie. She's into horror movies. I'm not into horror movies. It's not really my thing. But, you know, I decided to see it with her. She, you know, I wanted to do something with her, take her out, do something special. But it was a cool movie. It's a cool movie. You want to introduce yourself?
3: So I'm Nevaeh, and that movie, first of all, to start off, that movie was something serious.
2: Gotta get closer to the mic. Yeah, really, really talk into it.
3: You supposed to start. This your radio show.
2: I already started.
3: Okay, well, to start off, that movie is basically about a guy who is in love with this girl, and he buys something called a one-wish willow. It's a little willow branch. You make a wish and you break it.
2: Wait, hold on real quick. Spoiler alert. If you have not seen the movie and you want to see the movie, just turn it down for like the next like 15 minutes, all right? Spoiler alert for Obsession.
3: You already did the spoiler alert.
2: Spoiler alert again, just in case y'all didn't hear it.
3: Spoiler alert times three. So the guy, yeah, he basically buys this, makes a wish for the girl to be in love with him, because he doesn't have the courage to tell him, and he doesn't think that she likes him, and basically it ends up going very, very wrong.
2: Yes, it's really diabolical. So, you know, the movie's called Obsession, right? He makes the wish, and he wishes. It's a stupid wish, because he's like this shy, nervous kind of dude, and it's just like he doesn't have the heart to tell her that he likes her. So instead of telling her that he likes her, after he takes her home and she asks him, she's like, "Is there something you want to tell me?" He's like, no, it's fine, you know. And I think she might have even asked him at some point, does he like her? And
3: she did. She was like, "Do you like me?"
2: And then she was like, "No. I mean," he was like, "No, I don't. I, you know, as a friend or something like that." So she gave him all the opportunity in the world to kind of express himself at least. Right, he doesn't do it. She goes in the house, and then immediately he breaks the willow, makes the wish. I wish she would love me more than anybody in the fucking world. Okay, more than anybody in the world,
3: including
2: her parents, including her friends, whoever. Right, and instantly she just comes back to the car, and she's like, "You know what? Yeah, let's stay. Can I come over?" She makes up some lie about her dad dying, because she starts crying and carrying on, right? And even when she says that she likes him, he still is kind of hesitant to, like, even go through with it, you know? To even, like, let her know for real. Which is ridiculous. It's like, you made this wish. Maybe you didn't think that the wish is going to come true, but it does come true. And when it comes true, now you want to be like, "Oh, well, I'm sorry. I don't know. I don't know if I like you. I don't know how I feel."
3: Like, you already made the wish. It's too late.
2: Right, it's too late, bro. Like, you obviously see what's happening, bro. The wish worked. She's in the car, bro, and now she's crying. Now she wants to come over, and you let her come over, and it's all good, right?
3: She just went inside the house, and then immediately, as soon as he made that wish, she's going to turn around.
2: Came right back outside. And so it's like, obviously the wish works, but then it works a little bit too good. And I think that's kind of where the heart of the movie kind of comes into play, because it's like, imagine somebody loved you more than they love themselves, more than anybody else has ever loved anybody in the world, you know? And it's just like, that kind of love, bro, that's just toxic.
3: Right, like, I don't want that.
2: Right, I don't want you to love me that much. Like, don't love, like, me more than you love yourself, you know,
3: right,
2: what I'm saying?
3: Love yourself more than you love me, because that's too much.
2: I am telling you, that's too much. More than anybody? People have had some crazy loves in the world. Like, you know, maybe like more than most people, but there's just certain kinds of love that I just don't want. Like, you know, like, there is people who quote unquote love superstars or famous people, and they sit outside their house. I don't want that kind of love. I don't want you to love me more than that person loves this person.
3: They don't even be knowing them
2: sitting outside their house, right? And so the movie kind of goes downhill from there, and it's not like, it is scary, but it's not like slasher kind of scary, you know what I'm saying? It's like more thriller, a little bit psychological, right?
3: So I think there's a difference between like horror and scary. For me, when I say horror, that means like scary, like gore, murder, and all that. Okay, for this movie, I feel like it was more of a scary situation to be in. So when I say scary, I mean like it would be a scary situation to be in. Like it would be scary if it happened to you, but it's not like something that's going to make you scared.
2: Right, exactly. It's not something that's going to make you scared. You're not going to, there's not like, I mean, there's a couple of jump scares in there, but there's not that
3: many.
2: It's
3: more of shocking than scary.
2: Right, it's more shocking, it's more surprising than anything. And there is some parts that are kind of like scary. Like, she gets this wish put on her, and basically she just falls in love with him. And so she just loves him, you know, again, more than anybody else in the world. But the issue is that it's not actually her. It's not actually her, you know? And it's something that's in her body and that's controlling her and that's making her love him. So sometimes she'll kind of like snap out of it. And then she'll be like, oh my God. And then she'll go right back into it.
3: Every time that she would snap out of it, it's like she was waking up in a place that she didn't recognize and didn't know what was going on. And then she would try to kill herself to get her body back.
2: Yes, she would. She would hit herself right in the face with sharp objects, bricks, all that kind of stuff. And then the other side of it is that whatever was inside of her body, it just kept doing weird stuff.
3: Right.
2: You know, like the first day? It was the first day that like they like she convinced
3: first
2: him.
3: First day he
2: to,
3: woke
2: to,
3: up.
2: Yeah, to
3: and
2: go
3: his
2: to sleep
3: cat
2: in
3: his
2: house.
3: Is on the floor. His dead cat who died the previous night. His cat who died the previous night, who he buried, is on the kitchen floor.
2: In some kind of weird memorial.
3: She said, okay. It was supposed to be a memorial. I thought you'd like it.
2: Excuse me?
3: Like, I already had the funeral for this cat. This cat was already
2: right.
3: buried.
2: I'm not trying to see this cat again, blood. What is wrong with you?
3: On my kitchen floor, sprawled
2: right,
3: out
2: in
3: on the kitchen
2: in
3: floor?
2: In the middle of the morning, the first thing I see when I wake up, go get some water in my kitchen. I see a dead cat. Like, please, bro.
3: The kitchen, too, though.
2: Man, you had
3: That's
2: it. You
3: where
2: had
3: I prepare
2: it.
3: My food.
2: Right. Right. It's like, what else did you touch after you touched this dead cat? Like, please.
3: Like,
2: what?
3: Did you season
2: why did
3: it
2: you,
3: up?
2: Why did you dig it up? Why did you dig it up?
3: Right. Why did you go outside while I was sleeping, dig up my dead cat?
2: Right. Right. So is it? So maybe it's the second night when they're sleeping, and then he wakes up, and she's not in bed with him.
3: Yeah.
2: Okay. So he wakes up at some point in time. She's not in bed with him, and she's, like, standing in the corner. And it's the only part that kind of, like, not scared me, but surprised me, that shocked me. Right? And I wasn't shocked that she wasn't in the bed, but like it cuts over to a scene where like he's looking in the darkness.
3: The camera pans.
2: Right. And I like to it's like the foot of his bed. He just looks and you don't see her. The whole time she was in the damn corner. And I did not see her in that corner.
3: All you could see was her silhouette, just her outline.
2: Man, in pure blackness. It was like a shadow on the wall.
3: You gotta be looking real hard to see her.
2: So hard.
3: I seen her because my eyes are like magnets, but it was hard. It took me a second before I seen her, and then all you hear is just her voice.
2: I didn't see her until she talked. He like said her name, and he was like, "Go back to sleep, bear." And he's like, "What? What are you doing?"
3: She's like, "I'm watching you sleep."
2: Watching you sleep. She's like, "It's like I can't sleep sometimes, and you
3: I had
2: know,
3: a nightmare."
2: Right, I had a nightmare. It just helps me. Go back to sleep. And then she starts moving hella weird, like some kind of spider person. You know what I'm saying? And it's just like, brother. What's that? What's
3: forwards,
2: that, brother?
3: Backwards, walking sideways.
2: Yo, walking
3: and whatnot.
2: Backwards, dog. Walking backwards like a spider is wild work.
3: She was walking backwards like she was walking forwards.
2: I'm telling you. She's like, walked up, walked back. I'm like, nah, bro.
3: Came out the darkness for a second, slipped back into the shadows.
2: Right. And he just sitting there in the bed, like, get back in bed. Like, what you mean, get back in bed, dog?
3: Like,
2: no,
3: get out of my house.
2: Get out of my house. Leave me alone. This is ridiculous.
3: Right. You do
2: this
3: not need
2: ridiculous.
3: To watch me sleep.
2: Watching me sleep is already wild enough work. But watching me sleep from the darkness?
3: In the corner of my
2: in
3: room?
2: In the corner? Nah. And you moving like that? Nah. Take
3: like,
2: this wish back. I don't want
3: like,
2: it.
3: Like, we not cool. You
2: got to
3: get out.
2: I don't want it no more, right? Right. So he wakes up the next day or whatever. She has the door duct tape shut, and there's a lot of duct tape on the door. Okay,
3: like pounds and pounds of duct tape.
2: Duct tape from top to bottom, right? And she's like, if you can't get it, you can just stay here. You
3: know. He's like, nah. He keeps pulling on the door.
2: Right. He goes, and turns out she gave him lunch. She cooked his cat, dog.
3: Right. Okay. When he woke up that morning, he went to talk to her. And he was like, all right, we need to talk. Like, no more weird stuff after this. No more weird stuff. None of the creepy, all the stuff that you've been doing. And then she's like, okay, well, I made you lunch.
2: Made you lunch. Cooked his cat, okay? She right. cooked his cat because he said he had a dream of being like a taste tester or something like that. Like a food reviewer.
3: Right,
2: food
3: the night critic. Before they went on a date and he was talking about how he wanted to be a food critic.
2: She cooked his cat and asked him how it was.
3: Made it into a sandwich.
2: And then she put pictures. She on the back of the picture, she was like, not me. And it's just crazy. It's like you get this thing that you wish for. And it's like, out of anything that you ever could have wished for in life, you basically force somebody to love you. And then you go along with it.
3: Right. You know, like the whole time she was acting weird, he was just acting like it's all chill.
2: Like it's all good. Like we could work through this. No, bro, we cannot.
3: Like, you know that's not her.
2: You just basically enslaved this person. You know what I'm saying?
3: Right.
2: And now you want to try and be with them. And his friends, their friends, they're like, hey, bro, this is kind of weird, dog. Like,
3: she's been like, nah, it's chill.
2: Right. And like, at first, you know, he's not with it. But then eventually, he gets to a point where he kind of accepts it. And
3: right, he just starts acting like it's normal so he can keep loving her. And I'm just like, come on, bro.
2: His friends was right, though. His friends was right. Mm-hmm. He was messed up for that. He was messed up for continuing on with that.
3: Right. Like at first, it was like, all right, maybe something's actually wrong. But then, because at first he said that she was on drugs that night that he first made the wish. Mm-hmm. But then he found out that she was lying about her dad having cancer and whatnot.
2: Yeah.
3: And he's still just acting like with it.
2: Yeah, he's still just with it.
3: After I would have found out she lied about her whole dad having cancer, nah.
2: Man, the way she was acting is enough.
3: Bro,
2: for me.
3: They went on a date, same date that he found out that she was faking about her dad having cancer. He came back, asked her about it. She stood up, started screaming in the middle of the restaurant, screaming no, because she said, I thought we were having a nice time. And I'm just like, Shawty, that was before you lied about your father being dead. Like, she didn't say he was dead, but she said he was on the verge.
2: Right, right. And she just lied about it the whole way through.
3: And then after he found out that she was lying about it, he said that to his other friend and as an explanation as to why she's been acting so weird, even though they both knew, like, him and his other friend knew that wasn't true, so he said it to somebody else and said that, even though he knew it wasn't true.
2: Right, right. Even though he knew it wasn't true.
3: To excuse her behavior.
2: Right, and there is no excuse for her behavior.
3: Right, and even if her dad had cancer, she was doing way too much.
2: And then, and like I said, man, it's like once she starts doing all this weird stuff, like she killed it. She put his cat back, cooked his cat. It's like, bro, you can't really go back from that, dog.
3: Right, like on the lunch. Okay, mind you, this is after she said she was gonna stop the weird stuff. He goes to work. He has this little lunchbox with a sandwich in it, you know. And this other girl, she comes up and says, "Your lunch smells weird." And the sticky note on the front says, "My little food critic." She picks up the note, looks on the back of it, and on the back of it, it says, "Cat, what's the verdict?" So she says, "Cat, what's the verdict? What's that mean?" He said, "What?" Then he took the note and seen that that's what it said. And that's how he figured out that he was eating his cat. But if he really would have looked, he could have told. He could have told because that meat was gray.
2: Yeah, the meat had cat fur in her, dog. Like she's already on weird time and you just going to take this food and you just going to eat it, bro, without right. even looking at what it is, dog.
3: Like, you don't know what type of sandwich that is. Do you even have sandwich meat?
2: Man, I'm right. You ain't even got sandwich meat. You know she ain't went to the store. Like you ain't
3: you
2: smell
3: see,
2: it, dog.
3: You see that duct tape door.
2: Right. You see
3: know
2: that duct
3: she did not
2: door.
3: Go to no store.
2: She was up last night in the middle of the night watching you sleep from the shadows, dog.
3: Up in the middle of the night, up as soon as the sun comes up.
2: And then you just gonna think like it's all good. You know what? He was a dumbass.
3: Yeah, he was.

0: I think he's diabolical because he seen what was happening to her. And bro, the one scene where she was asleep and the real her was talking about,
1: oh yeah, that was diabolical.
0: Like, let her go, you know, kill her. She woke up in the middle of the night, right? But it wasn't really her. It was the real one, okay? And the bad one was still asleep. She said she's asleep right now, but please kill me. Just kill me and whatnot. And all that. Like, he knew that wasn't really her. And right. His response was, what's so bad about being with me?
1: Right. What's so bad about being with
0: me? And she said, I've never been with you.
1: Right. And then he just walks left. Away.
0: Right. He just left.
1: Walks away.
0: Like, he knows that's not her. He knows that she's trapped in there.
1: Right. And he's just letting it go. He's still trying to make it work.
0: Right. Still trying to be with her, and it's not even her.
1: Because not only is she obsessed, but he is also obsessed with her. And that's the other issue. Right. You make this wish, and the wish itself is a stupid wish. Right. It's like, what is it going to take for somebody to fall in love with you who is not in love with you? And the messed up part about it is that she actually didn't like him like that. Like, if she had liked him before, you know, that would be kind of one thing. But she actually didn't like him like that. She only thought of him as a brother. And his friend told him that. What his friend didn't tell him, which his friend probably should have told him a long ass time ago, that him and his friend and the girl were hooking up for like years or something like that. Right.
0: The whole time his friend is acting like the wingman.
1: And they are getting it in on the regular, you know, friends with benefits type stuff. I'm like, bro, how are you going to be the wingman for him to get this girl that you're with, bro? That's ridiculous. You know that he's
0: like,
1: obsessed with this lady.
0: You're cracking his crush.
1: You're cracking his crush, dog. That's ridiculous. You're cracking his crush. You ain't said nothing. You're just going to keep it all hunky-dory and just keep pretending like it's all good and keep pretending like he has some kind of hope when he absolutely does not.
0: And then he calls the place, the customer service of the One Wish Willow, and you hear it's just like this ordinary guy, you know, just talking like a normal guy. And then he acts like he can do something about it, but then he's like, well, actually, you can't really do anything to reverse the wish, unless you die. And then he's like, do you want to talk to her? And in the back, all you hear is just screaming, like screaming at the top of her lungs. And I think that in the back, that was the real her who needed help.
1: Right. And, you know, that was crazy. And that was before he talked to her when she was asleep, right?
0: Right.
1: Calls on the phone. And he's like, yeah, you can talk to her. She's here right now. She's just screaming.
0: But she's
1: in a house, though. He's talking to this dude on the phone, and he knows about the wish and everything. And the girl is actually in the house. And so it was kind of crazy.
0: Right. I think the fake one was in the house, and then the one who needed help was with that man.
1: Yeah, wherever he was. You know what I'm saying?
0: Right, wherever he was.
1: So then, I mean, you know, cuz tells him, like, if you want to reverse it, then you basically got to die. Like, that's the only way to do it.
0: And at that point, I would have just killed myself, because you did this to her. You did this to her, and this was before hella bad stuff started happening, bro.
1: Right. And, you know, I feel like he was thinking about running away or leaving her and just doing whatever. And the dude on the phone, he was like, yeah, you kind of have an obligation to, like, take care of her because you put her in this position.
0: Right. And he wasn't wrong. He didn't do that to her. She would have been just fine without that.
1: Right. Literally fine without that. And it's like, he, even with all of that stuff, right, he still doesn't really want to let her go.
0: He still stays with her.
1: He still stays with her. He doesn't want to take the wish back. I mean, he wants to take the wish back, but he's not willing to do what it takes, right? And he's not going to run away or anything like that. He's still trying to, like, make it work. He's still trying to, like, make her be better or find some kind of way to, like, you know, get around it or work with it. And it's like, bro, there's nothing you can do to work with this, dog. She is insane, bro.
0: Ain't nothing you can do to fix this. Just kill yourself.
1: Ain't nothing you can do to fix this. They went to a party, right, that... because she kind of forced him to go, right?
0: Right. She wasn't supposed to go.
1: Right. Because their friends didn't want them to be doing weird shit.
0: Because they seen she was acting weird. So it was like, all right, you are invited, but she can't come.
1: Right.
0: She doing too much.
1: And when he told her that, boy, she was like, nah! Ah! Started screaming, carrying on all the stuff. And it's like, he knew he couldn't go without her. And so then they get dressed. They get ready to go. Mind you, when he came home that day, she had shit on herself. And pissed on herself.
0: This is the day that...

0: She cooked his cat. When he left, she was standing in the same place as when he left, when he came back. Standing in the exact same place, same look on her face, just didn't move until he came back. Right. Just shit and piss all over the floor, all over her, vomit on her shirt and all that.
1: Right. So she gets dressed. They're at the party. You know, weird stuff happens again. And then she winds up like hitting herself in the face with a glass bottle or something like that, a glass cup. And she's like, no, let me go, let me out. Not me. Right.
0: Right. Grabs the bottle, breaks it, starts stabbing herself in the face.
1: Right. Takes it to the hospital. They, you know, check her out, whatever. They don't even really bandage her up, bro, which is crazy.
0: Right, they didn't even clean that blood off.
1: Man, I'm telling you.
0: She looked the exact same when she went back home.
1: Exact same. I'm like, did y'all even do anything, bro?
0: Like, did y'all even go into the ER?
1: And even through all of that, he heard her screaming on the phone. She was wilding out at the party. She cooked this cat. She was in the corner looking crazy watching him sleep, dog.
0: Sleep, begging him for help.
1: Okay. Shit herself. Okay.
0: Taped the door. Tried to kill herself.
1: Right? But she did. She didn't. I mean, she did, but she didn't. You know what I'm saying?
0: Not the other, the real her was trying to.
1: The real her told him, kill me. Kill me.
0: That's not me. Just kill me,
1: not
0: bro.
1: Not me. Kill me. And after that, he sneaks out the house to go talk to one of the friends, because it was two friends. Goes to talk to the friend, and she kills this girl with a brick, dog, in the most diabolical way of all time, because they're all friends, but the other girl likes him, and she knows that already, right? And the other girl invites him out in the middle of the night, because she's trying to get into this college, and she's opening her last letter.
0: Right, all her other letters, she got rejected.
1: Right.
0: She got her last college letter, and she wants to open it with him.
1: Right.
0: Special moment, you know.
1: Right.
0: They sitting in the car, about to open her last letter, and this is the college that she wanted to get into, okay? The specific one that she wanted to go to. And right before she opens it, old girl gonna come and bust her head through the window. Mind you, she has a brick in her hand. She could have used the brick, but no, she used her head to bash that window open, slammed the brick on the steering wheel, lined it up with that girl's head, and just started bashing her head into it. She didn't even use the brick to hit the girl. She used the girl to hit the brick.
1: She hit the brick with the girl over and over again, and that's what would be her friend and his friend right before she could open her college letter. And then they go to hide the body.
0: Right, because then she like, I'm sorry you had to see that bear, but it really is your fault. I'm like, hey,
1: now
0: yo.
1: You have to help me hide the body. Like, excuse me?
0: You have to help me hide the body. He's like, no. He's like, well, it's all your fault, technically.
1: Right.
0: And low-key, she's right. It low-key is his fault. And then they get the body out the car, and she's like, I've got this. You can go home now, bear.
1: You can go home, dog. So he goes, and he actually gets more willows. Tries to make another wish. He can't, because you can only make one. And yeah, he's just freaking out. He opens the letter. The girl got in, dog. He goes to the friend's house, right? He tells the friend about the wish and about everything that's happening. The friend doesn't believe him. And the friend, he wants the friend to make a wish to undo his wish. But the friend instead wishes for $1 million and it just falls out the sky. And he tells the friend, don't come over my house, because she's over there and she's freaking out. All right, so then it's a group of four friends, those two, and then the other two is another boy and a girl, the dude who was smashing her, and then the other girl who likes the main character. His name is Bear.
0: Who died already,
1: right? So you got the dude who smashed him, the girl who liked him, who died, who got bricked up. Okay.
0: No, that's diabolical.
1: It is. That's what happened. He goes back to his house, and the girl who got bricked up is in the kitchen.
0: Right. She sent him home and says she gonna handle the rest.
1: I'ma handle it.
0: She's sitting there naked and dead in the kitchen.
1: Dead, naked in the kitchen. It's like, what is going on? And somehow this girl got a gun or something. I don't even know where she got the gun from.
0: Right. Don't even know where she got that gun from.
1: You know, she's about to kill herself. And then the dumbass friend who was smashing opens the door, busts in the door, and he gets blasted instantly.
0: Right, talking about he just got $1 billion.
1: Like, mind you, he was there.
0: Right, mind you, when Bear came in, he was covered in blood when he was talking to that guy, covered telling him blood. About the wish. So I don't know why he didn't already believe him from the fact that he was covered in blood.
1: Covered in blood, bro.
0: And he seen the way that other girl was acting, too.
1: You seen her smack her face with that glass?
0: Right, he been calling out how weird she's acting. And then he gonna come over there?
1: You gonna come over there and you know she's crazy? Blasting him instantly. And to tell him that you want $1 million, the wish is real. He told you the wish is real.
0: Right. He told you that. He was there. He was right there. He was right in front of
1: there. Money is falling out of the sky randomly. You should have just took that $1 million and got out of there. You should have just left him alone.
0: You should have hopped on a jet.
1: Right. Right. Really, you should have just undid the wish like he asked you to.
0: Right. You should have believed him in the first place.
1: You should have believed him in the first place.
0: Like, you seen the blood on him. That's enough.
1: That's enough, dog. You're not about to come in my house bloody talking about a wish, and I'm like, well, that's just sounds stupid. And then I make the wish, and I'm like, oh, my God, what? So, you know, both his friends are dead. He's freaking out. She has his gun. He goes into the bathroom. And then he's like, you know what, bro? At this point, like, after all of that.
0: Finally. He decides to do what he has to do.
1: Right. And even then, he don't got the heart to do it. He takes hella pills and the pills that he takes are the pills that killed his cat, because his cat got into the pills, that's why his cat died. So he takes a bunch of the pills, and he's about to throw the pills up.
0: Right, like, you don't even, like, really be feeling pain when you overdose, okay? You just take the pills, and then you just basically die for your heart stops.
1: I mean, I don't know about all that, but in an ideal situation.
0: But you're not about to feel like hella pain. Like, he was just sitting there, okay? He was just sitting there.
1: Nah, he hadn't even felt the pain yet. The pain hasn't come. He was just scared to die.
0: But just because he was scared, he threw up them pills. Mind you, all of his friends are dead.
1: The girl who he loves is mind controlled and trapped in hell, okay? And you still can't, you know what I'm saying, free her, dog? But you love her, bro?
0: How much do you really love her?
1: Nah, bro, you don't really love her. Because you wouldn't have did this to her, bro. You would not have trapped her soul in hell,
0: you should have wished for $1 billion in the first place.
1: Right? Then you could have found any love you want. You could have been happy, bro. You could have had
0: any girl that you want.
1: But you're obsessed with this girl, and she doesn't even like you, bro. And you just force her to like you, dog. That's ridiculous. That's diabolical work. You know, you're not a nice guy, dog. You're not actually a nice guy. You're shy, for sure. Social anxiety, whatever, dog. Nervousness, anger, whatever. But you're kind of a jerk. You know what I'm saying?
0: You're diabolical.
1: You're low-key diabolical. Because that's ridiculous. It's like, you had so many times to make different decisions, and you just didn't. And your friends was right about you. Your friends was right. Because they was like, hey, bro, like, people are kind of saying, like, you're taking advantage of her. And he was.
0: He was
1: taking advantage of her. And he would have threw them pills up. I don't know what he would have did afterwards, but he was about to throw them pills up. And then she broke one of the willows, and she made a wish that he loved her like she loved him. So then he stopped.
0: So he's in the same trance that she's in. And he goes out there, you know, and they loving on each other and whatnot. As much as they love each other, loving each other more than they love themselves. And then he lays his head on her lap and then just dies.
1: Yep, just dies from an overdose.
0: He was about to throw them pills up, but because she made that wish, he stopped focusing on trying to throw them up. And was just focusing on going to see her.
1: Yep. And that got him. But then after he died, she was still stuck for a little bit. And she was about to kill herself.
0: Right. She was about to shoot herself after he died.
1: Yeah, and then she broke out of it at the very end.
0: And at the very end, she woke up and it was her real self. She just looked around, all her friends dead all around her.
1: Right. Because of him. Because of him and his stupid ass wish.
0: Because of her. It was his fault, but she the one who killed the people.
1: Right.
0: And we don't actually know if she knew what, like, the other version of her was doing. But I like to think that she didn't know, because I feel like that makes it better. Like, she just woke up not knowing what's happening. Everybody's just dead. Like, I feel like she was aware that she wasn't in control of her body and that she was trapped. But I don't think that she knew what was, like, happening while she was trapped.
1: Right. And I'm kind of the opposite. I feel like she did know, but either way, she was distressed, because the person who took over her body knew a lot about her, right? And knew everything that she had already been through, and knew everything that she knew. up to that point.
0: It was just like another version of her, except they loved Bear more right. than more than anyone.
1: Right. I mean, it was low key like a demon or something.
0: Right. Low key.
1: Yo, like how they were moving and the stuff that they would say. No. Yo, and bro, like at the beginning of the movie, she had such a normal looking face, but as the movie goes on, like the expressions that she makes are so creepy. They are so creepy.
0: We like, might low-key have to watch that movie again.
1: Yo, just her face alone. I'm like, yo, you are a hell of an actor, being able to make these creepy expressions and faces and make it seem like you're really not yourself. You know what I'm saying?
0: Like, she really was acting like that wasn't her in there.
1: She really was. Like, it felt like two different, like, characters or two different versions of her. Like, you could tell, like, when it was her and then when it wasn't her. And you could tell, like, when that demon just started demoning.
0: Right.
1: Okay.
0: Like, she was going crazy with her acting.
1: Crazy with the acting and the movements. I'm like, how do you even move like that for real?
0: Right. Like, how you even get your face to go like that?
1: Man, the way she's contorting her face. I'm like, oh, my God. Like, if somebody looked at me like that, I'm like, nah, I need to leave. I cannot mess with you. I can never know you again. We have to leave the country at this point because what, bro?
0: Right. Shout out to Indy Neverett. Yeah. That's the actor.
1: Yeah, that's her.
0: Yeah.
1: Yeah, no, she acted shit out of that. I ain't gonna lie.
0: Right, overly.
1: Man, I'm telling you. Really just made a difference. Like, made it so believable.
0: Like, any other actor, I don't think could have played the role that well.
1: Nah, definitely not. So it's like I said, like, you could tell the difference, you know, in her personality. And it still felt like her as a person, but then it didn't feel like her as a person, you know what I'm saying?
0: Right.
1: Like, two different versions of the characters. And just, like, the mannerisms, like, the little things, like, the way her eyes looked, the way she would smile. You could just, like, feel the ick behind it, you know what I'm saying?
0: Right. Like, after he said no more weird stuff and she smiled, she was like, how's this? Like, that was creepy.
1: Oh, yeah.
0: Smile big as heck. Thought about some, how's this?
1: How's this?
0: And he said, great. No, it's terrible.
1: Right, that is terrible. Well, that's the worst smile that you could have got, like.
0: Right, and then she stood there smiling in the same place with that same face while he was at
1: same
0: work.
1: Same face, same smile.
0: From his 9 to 5.
1: Like, just like a pure evil grin, dog. And like, imagine just being some kind of, like, entity. And your whole deal, your whole reason for existence is to love this person. And now they're mad because they feel like he doesn't love them, like, he, like, they love him. You know what I'm saying?
0: Right.
1: Like, he doesn't love her back the same way.
0: She was eliminating folk because she thought that, like, he was loving other people.
1: Right? Right? She didn't want him to love nobody else. She didn't want him to have nobody else to love.
0: Can't even be
1: in
0: the car with nobody.
1: Can't even be in the car. It's because she knew. She knew that girl liked him. And she was like, I'm not having that. I am not having that.
0: I'm the only one who could like you.
1: Right. That's crazy, dog. It's like, they ain't even really do nothing for real, you know what I'm saying? But it's like, bro, the fact that, because what happened is he had to give her sleeping pills. The fact that you had to give this girl sleeping pills to sneak out of your house at whatever in the morning, dog.
0: The fact that you had to give her sleeping pills for her to go to sleep.
1: Yeah, for her to go to sleep and not just wake up on some random weird stuff is wild. Not and she still woke up, dog.
0: Right.
1: She still woke up with the sleeping pills.
0: Like, you know that's not no human.
1: Right. You know that's not no human. You already know she's tripping, dog. Why would you go out at 3 o'clock in the morning to go see some other girl?
0: When I used to take sleeping pills, they would have me feeling weak the next day.
1: The next day. She was up at, like, 4 o'clock. Like,
0: Same night.
1: Like, he wasn't even out that long. And the crazy part is, like, the girl was texting him, and she was like, either you're going to come over to where I'm at, or I'm gonna come to your house. And he's like, come on, it's 3 o'clock in the morning. You can't come to my house with this crazy girl
0: this
1: here.
0: This girl will end you.
1: Right, and she still did. I'm like, where did you even come from? Where was y'all even at, dog? Like, for her to just run up with that brick like that. Where'd she even get right. this brick from? Like, where'd she get the gun from? Like, this, I don't know.
0: Where did that brick even come from?
1: Right, she just planned that too much ahead. She had too much time to think about that. You know what I'm saying?
0: Right.
1: I'm like, ain't no way, bro. Ain't no way. Now, I would ever want somebody to love me in that way. Like,
0: right.
1: But he was messed up. She was messed up because of whatever was inside of her. And like, that's the worst wish that he could have ever made.
0: He was the real one that was obsessed.
1: He really was. And it's like, you got what you want, but not the way that you wanted it.
0: But at what cost?
1: At what cost? And it's the cost of yourself and your friends.
0: And her.
1: You cost her personality, her soul, you know what I'm saying?
0: Her life.
1: Her life, your life, your friends' lives. I'm like, bro, right. is it even worth it at that point?
0: Like, if that was an actual situation, after that, she's going to jail.
1: She's going to jail.
0: Because they don't know what happened. Jail. All they know is that there's dead bodies all around her. Her fingerprints on the gun, her fingerprints on everybody.
1: Fingerprints on her brake light, please.
0: Right. Like,
1: she would have just
0: woke up and went straight to jail.
1: For a crime that she didn't commit for real.
0: Right.
1: Like, her body committed it, but she didn't because she wasn't there.
0: She was in hell being trapped.
1: She was trapped in hell, and nobody else would know that. And she could tell people that, and nobody else would believe that.
0: Right. Nobody would believe that was true.
1: And you're dead, bro. You're dead. You can't even, like, say anything. You can't even, like, try and fight for her or help her out, putting money right on her books, nothing.
0: That's
1: like
0: why
1: that.
0: I think he should have just killed himself from the beginning, before she did anything. Yeah. Because if he would have just killed himself, then he would just be dead, but all his friends would still be alive and she would get her life back.
1: Right.
0: She wouldn't have to go to jail because he the one who killed himself.
1: Right. Or it's just like, you should have thought earlier to have somebody else make the wish. Like, you could have had the girl who you work with make the wish. You know what I'm saying?
0: Literally.
1: Like, because she already liked him. If anybody would have made the wish, it would have been her.
0: Right.
1: You know? The home.
0: Instead of sitting there trying to make something work, and you know this girl is not who we think it is.
1: Right. And you just had so many opportunities, bro. Like, first of all, I would never wish that. But second of all, if I called the number and I heard the person screaming on the other side, I couldn't live
0: it's
1: with myself
0: raps,
1: after
0: bro.
1: That.
0: It's raps.
1: Right. I'm like, hey, I'm done, bro. I'm like,
0: I'm going to go crash my car into a fat tree.
1: Man, right now, this the person I made the wish on? The scream? Nah. Nope. Mm-mm. And you quote unquote love this person? Nah, bro. You can't
0: say
1: love somebody.
0: Bro.
1: Ain't no way. Ain't no way I'm going to trap somebody I love, right?
0: Right, you shouldn't need to make a wish for them to love you, because if you need to make a wish, then that's not the right person.
1: It's,
0: they don't
1: right.
0: love you.
1: It's not real love. And it's funny because the dude on the phone, he was like, the main character was talking to him, and he's like, it's not really real. And he's like, well, it's as real as it gets, pretty much. He was like, it may or may not be real, but she's here. Right, she's real, you're real, she does love you. You know, so like, that's as real as it gets. I mean, he's just struggling with it the whole time. I'm like, bro, what is the struggle? There's no need to struggle about this, sir.
0: The man on the phone was like, would you like to cancel your wish? And he was like, yeah. And then he was like, well, you actually can't.
1: It's like, we actually don't do that here. It's like, what you mean you don't do that here?
0: Why would you offer
1: why would you offer me to cancel my wish if you don't actually cancel wishes, bro? That's ridiculous. That is ridiculous.
0: He's like, well, nah, the only way to end it is to kill yourself.
1: The only way is to kill yourself. And he does not want to do that.
0: Right.
1: He does not want to do that.
0: I just can't.
1: Like, I can't live with that on my conscience. You know what I'm saying?
0: Right. I feel like he didn't love her enough, for real.
1: Absolutely not.
0: Like,
1: how you gonna say you love somebody
0: and then let them suffer?
1: Let them suffer.
0: Like, he knew old girl was not okay.
1: Right. You knew she was down bad. Like, you knew she was
0: hella selfish too, because when she was asking for help and stuff, asking him to kill her, his first response was, what's so bad about being with me? Like, that's not what it is. That's not her being with you. It's her having her life stripped from her and being trapped.
1: Right. I'm talking about what's so bad about it. What do you mean, bro? Like, I don't even know.
0: What's good about it?
1: Yeah, what's good about it? What's bad about it is that I'm in hell, bro.
0: That's not me.
1: I am trapped.
0: I don't have my body.
1: I am trapped, sir. That's what's bad about it, is that I am trapped here and you cannot help me. And do you see what's happening to my body right now?
0: Right.
1: man, bro. It's like the you got the most diabolical love that you could ever have, but this is what you want. This is what you asked for.
0: Like, even if he was gonna wish for her to love him, I feel like it shouldn't have been for her to love him more than anyone in the world, because she exists in that world too.
1: Right, more than anybody.
0: Like, I wouldn't make that wish in the first place, but if I did, it would be like, I wish that she loved me as much as I love her.
1: Right.
0: Like, we can love each other equally.
1: Right, we can love each other equally. You know what I'm saying? Then we gotta get to no diabolical business out here in the streets.
0: Right. But my wish would have been for like $1 billion.
1: Yeah, right. $1 billion, you know what I'm saying?
0: Keep me set for the rest of my life.
1: Something, bro. Because, you know, I feel like...
0: All homeless people have homes.
1: Yeah, all homeless people have homes. I feel like there's a lot of movies that go over wishes. Like, this is a movie called Wishmaster. And you got, like, genies that are, like, in Aladdin. And then you got genies who are, like, evil genies. You know what I'm saying? And it's like, with the
0: like
1: evil
0: they'll
1: genies,
0: give you a wish, but it's not going to turn out how you want it.
1: Yeah, it's not going to turn out how you want. So you got to be very specific. It's like, homeboy with $1 million... his wish was perfectly fine. Like, it was a perfectly normal, average wish. He's like, I wish for $1 million.
0: Money. There's no twist on it.
1: Right. $1 million just came from the sky. It just fell from out of nowhere, you know? So sometimes there do be twists to those. Cause I feel like I've seen one where, like, the twist was like, yeah, you get $1 million, but it's because somebody in your family died who you was close to, and they had $1 million in insurance. It's just like, you know, that's messed up. But, like, you would never know that
0: kind
1: of information.
0: Oh, yeah, yeah, like, you'll get the $1 million, but you don't know how it happens.
1: Right, right, exactly.
0: Like, you have to go through something bad. Like, you get in a car crash and get to sue for $1 million or something.
1: Right, get to sue for $1 million.
0: Lose your arms and legs.
1: Right, right, you know? But it's, a wish like that is, like, I think harder to, like, mess up. You know what I'm saying? But, like, love me more than anybody else in the world.
0: That's too much.
1: Nah, that's too much.
0: There's so many people in the world.
1: So many people. Anybody? Like that, and like that's so specific and non-specific at the same time.
0: Right.
1: You know what I'm saying? It's like just specific enough to just take it all the way left.
0: Right.
1: You know what I'm saying? And just non-specific enough to also take it all the way left. It's like don't you ever in your life make a wish like that, bro. Like, I remember I was watching this movie, Wishmaster, and I wanted this girl, she wished for, she wished to be beautiful forever. The dude turned her into a mannequin.
0: Whoa, that's crazy work.
1: Right? Beautiful forever. Like, you shouldn't have said forever. You shouldn't have said forever.
0: Like, okay, I'll make you a mannequin. Mind you, mannequins ain't even beautiful.
1: Right, right. She was a mannequin with all the little makeup and all of that kind of stuff. I'm like, please, bro.
0: Like, she was prettier as a human.
1: Right, she was prettier as a human. But you got eternal beauty, though. You're always going to last. You're not going to just wither away.
0: I would think it would be like something like you never age.
1: Now, see,
0: which would be terrible.
1: You know, maybe she asked for that, like... But even then, like, that dude...
0: No, I mean, like, if she asked to be beautiful forever and he just made it to where she never aged... Like, where she just looked the same for the rest of her life?
1: Oh, yeah. Not, yeah, right, right, right. That's what she was going for. That's what she wanted, right?
0: I don't know. No. Like, for all of eternity. Like, she never dies.
1: Right. That's what she was trying to get.
0: That's crazy work, because I would not want to live for eternity.
1: Yeah, living for eternity is wild. Like, maybe 100-some years.
0: Like, you're going to watch everyone that you love die.
1: Right. Everybody that you ever love and everybody that you ever care about. And, like, what happens when the world ends? What happens when all the people are gone?
0: Right.
1: And it's just you and
0: like, the sun's gonna
1: engulf
0: the earth in some years.
1: Right,
0: like
1: you're gonna
0: billion,
1: be out there in space, bro,
0: years.
1: Like living forever, like not being able to die.
0: Floating in space with nobody there.
1: Like at what point is it gonna become torture? You know what I'm saying?
0: Like it's gonna become torture.
2: Hey,
0: after the
2: this
0: first
2: is Brother Jill from Die Alone Radio. And you're listening to BFF.FM, best frequencies forever.
1: I have not played one of those in a minute. But yeah, I mean, those kind of wishes, like in those movies, they always backfire, and that's why, like, you
0: it needs
1: know,
0: to be like hella straightforward and
1: yeah,
0: hella specific.
1: Yeah, you gotta be so specific, and you gotta like think about who you're talking to. Because in that movie Wishmaster, he's what's called a djinn, which is not the same as a genie. A djinn is an evil genie, and nobody really knows that. But he tells them, he's like, yeah, I'm a djinn from, you know, like the ancient Middle East or whatever, right? And he's like, yeah, I can grant you 3 wishes. And like some people, they just don't take it serious. Some people are like, oh, I want this or I want that. You know, I think one dude wishes for $1 million. He gets his money. It's all good. Cool. There's some other wishes I can't really talk about, but that girl, she made that wish, and that was a terrible decision, you know? And it's just like, you don't want to just wish for something, because one, to me, if you get it after you wish for it, it's not going to be the same as if you earned it yourself. You know what I'm saying? And two, those wishes just backfire way too much. Like,
0: what would your 3 wishes be if you had like 3 wishes?
1: If I had 3 wishes, what would they be? I guess my first wish would be $1 billion. I'm just going to wish for that off rip. $1 billion. I would like, this may sound silly, I would wish to be buff. You know what I'm saying? And I would continue to work out, but if I could just like already be buff and just maintain, good, we solid. And then, so I'm not gonna say be buff. I'm gonna say I wish for a healthy body. You know what I'm saying? Wish for my body to be healthy, healed from any illnesses or any, you know, aches and pains that it may have. That's $2 billion. Body to be healed, optimum condition, you know what I'm saying? Prime condition or whatever. And I don't know. I'm a wish for y'all children to be able to succeed at your dreams and goals in life.
0: Mine would be for all the homeless people in the world to have a home. Mm-hmm. First. Second, I want $1 trillion.
1: $1 trillion?
0: Yeah. Oh. So I can be set for the rest of my life, and so can my kids and they kids and they kids. The generations to come, they're going to be set for life.
1: It is. They're going to be set for generations to come.
0: And I can also donate after I give all the homeless people homes, you know. And then after that, my third wish would be I want to be like muscular and healthy, but not like bodybuilder muscular. I want to be the strongest woman in the world, the strongest lesbian in the world, but I don't want it to be like I don't want to be like a bodybuilder. I just want it to look like just a normal person, but I'm the strongest lesbian in the world. Yeah, or I would have it to where I don't take damage and I can only die of old age.
1: Okay.
0: So I can be hella bad and do all the bad stuff that I like doing without it damaging me.
1: That is hilarious. That is hilarious. Do all the bad things without it damaging you.
0: Yeah.
1: She's like, I just want to do bad stuff with my friends. That's all.
0: Right. Like, I love the bad things that I do, but, you know, they hurt me.
1: Yeah. Bad things do hurt you. I've already done a lot of bad things.
0: Yeah, you lived out your bad things life. Now it's time for me to live out my bad things life till I become, you know, till I go to med school. Then that's when I gotta cut off the bad things.
1: Mm-hmm.
0: Gotta be straight good things from there.
1: Yeah. I think it's important. Taking care of your body is important. Taking care of your health is important. You know, mental health, emotional health is also important. So shout out to that. And it's like, if you love somebody, I feel like if you really love them, then you want them to be happy.
0: Right. Like, you're not going to sit there and let them suffer just for your own benefit.
1: Nah, because then you don't really love them. Then it's maybe
0: you
1: obsession.
0: You love yourself.
1: Right. You love yourself, and that's selfish. And that's not cool. And, that, you know, to me, like, that kind of love is not the kind of love that we need in the world. And it's a lot of love like that, I think. A lot of selfish love. A lot of people who say that they love you, say that they got your back, but in reality, they don't have your back.
0: Shout out to my first love.
1: That's funny. Shout out to my real love, my ace boon coon. You know what I'm saying? My wife. One time for the one time. And, you know, to me, at a certain point, love is good, but it's like, how much do you really care? You know what I'm saying?
0: Right.
1: How much do you really care?
0: Like, love is not all it takes for you to maintain that relationship.
1: Nah, and, like, what kind of person is in your heart? You feel me?
0: It's and like, also, I don't want to love somebody that don't love me.
1: Right.
0: Like, if you got to make a wish for them to love you, then nah.
1: It's not real. Like, you don't want it. Like, right. It's not going to work out the way that you want it to work out. It's not going to work out the way that you think it's going to work out. You know what I'm saying? And again, you're basically just enslaving this other person.
0: Right.
1: You know, and I'm not
0: like
1: doing that, dog.
0: Forcing them to love you.
1: Right. I wouldn't even enslave my enemies. It's like,
0: right.
1: I don't
0: like
1: want that.
0: We know how that went the first time.
1: Right. Why would we want to replicate
0: that
1: same thing?
0: I wouldn't wish slavery on my worst enemy.
1: I am telling you. It's just not a good situation. And it's as much as I might not like somebody, I don't not like anybody that much, you know?
0: Right, not enough to wish that on them.
1: And it's just like, that's something that's diabolical, but you love this person. You know what I'm saying?
0: Like, obviously like, not enough.
1: Obviously not. And it, you know, if they like you, they like you. If they don't, then they don't. Just keep it pushing.
0: Just move on.
1: There's so many people in the world, bro. Like,
0: right, hella people in the world. That right. One person that doesn't love you is not going to be the end of you.
1: Right. There's literally billions of people. The chances of you being able to find one person who likes you enough to be with you, you know, it's really like the chances are not slim, bro. Like, the chances are very high that that's a possibility. You know, and I was talking to I was talking to Moon about this the other day, because we used to know this dude, and he was always talking about how he couldn't get women and they only want this and this, that, and the third. And I was telling Moon, I'm like, you know, I always fought against that with him because I think it's bull. I'm like, all of these incels,
0: like, you haven't met everyone.
1: Right. You haven't met
0: just
1: anybody.
0: Just because the majority of women that you've met have been one way doesn't mean anything, because you have not met that many people compared to how many people are in the world.
1: Right, right. And my point to her was that the problem is them. The problem is him. He's the problem. You know what I'm saying? If you can't find somebody to love you the way that you need to be loved, you're the problem. You know what I'm saying?
0: Right. Like, if we've been through that many people and
1: nothing,
0: it ended bad.
1: It's nothing else.
0: It's not it's them. You. It's you at this point.
1: It's you. It has to do with your choice.
0: Like, you see the same thing keeps happening over and over again.
1: Right.
0: It's definitely you.
1: Your choice in partners and your choice in activities. You know what I'm saying? And I try to think about things in a logical kind of way. Right? And this dude that I know, he would DJ the most ratchet parties. And that would be the kind of women that he's around. I'm like, and he's talking about women, but he's talking about ratchet women. And I'm like, bro, what do you expect from these ratchet women? You're DJing the most ratchet parties of all time. The most
0: right.
1: Ratchet parties
0: like,
1: possible.
0: You can't find women in the worst place possible and expect them to be something special.
1: Exactly. Exactly.
0: Like, you attracted these kinds of women. You knew who was showing up. You knew what was up.
1: You came to this kind of party. You chose this gig. This is the kind of party that you DJed. Now, if you went out to another club somewhere else, first of all, I wouldn't suggest finding somebody in the club. That's just me, personally. But if
0: right.
1: You're
0: not going to find your future wife in the club.
1: In the club, dog?
0: And if you do, that's not your future wife, dog.
1: Man, that's not your future wife. Now, if you wanted to find somebody in the club, my suggestion would be to go to certain kinds of clubs that play certain kinds of music. You cannot go to a ratchet club and find your wife. You're going to find a bunch of ratchets.
0: Right, go to a
1: ratchet
0: restaurant with a bar and grill.
1: Women. Right, go to a restaurant with a bar and grill. You know what I'm saying? Go with your homies. Find somebody else who's with their homies. You know, talk to
0: right.
1: Them.
0: Right. Don't find somebody who's just out there to
1: who's at
0: be
1: a bar and grill
0: around.
1: Alone, bro.
0: Like, you know what they came for.
1: Right.
0: They came to that bar and grill to take somebody home.
1: To take somebody home. Is that what you want, brother? You know what I'm saying?
0: Like, if that's what you want, cool. Match energy. But like, if you
1: right.
0: Really looking for love and you go there, you can't really be mad.
1: You can't be mad at what you get. You get in what you put out. You know what I'm saying? You're at a ratchet club. You're the DJ. What kind of people do you expect to meet there? The women and the men ratchet.
0: Right. You got to see
1: go
0: hella
1: to a
0: men
1: bookstore.
0: Twerking.
1: Grown men twerking. Go to a bookstore, brother.
0: Go to a bookstore and ask the librarian for her number.
1: Right. Go to some kind of conscious event, bro. Like do something.
0: Go to a protest.
1: Yeah, go to a protest. You know.
0: Go to even Walmart, dog.
1: With Moon, I told you the story how we got together, right? I didn't. So one thing I used to always say for like years, literal years, I used to always be like, I guess that's why they wanted to close the door because they're cooking out there.
0: I'm finna get out.
1: Smoke along. But I used to say for literal years, I want a woman who can match me, right? Match my energy, match my drive, right? And I said that for a lot of reasons. But that's what I wanted in my heart because that's what I felt like I needed, right? I need somebody who can like walk beside me.
0: I want somebody who can reciprocate my energy.
1: Who can reciprocate my energy, but not just reciprocate my energy, but keep up with me because I'm going. I'm on a mission.
0: Right,
1: I got drive. I got ambition. You know what I'm saying? I'm not stopping. I don't really want to slow down. I've been in situations where I had to slow down. I've been in situations where I had to drag people with me. And I didn't want to do that then. And I'm absolutely not doing that now. So I want somebody who can keep up with me. Who not only can, but will. You know what I'm saying? Who's already on the path. Who
0: right.
1: can meet me at the end of this mug and be like, hey. You know what I'm saying? And so before we got together, we started talking or whatever. And we had known each other for like, I don't know, a long time. We've known each other for over 10 years at this point. You know? Yeah, we've known each other for over 10 years. We had known each other for like a good 5 or 6 years at that point, you know? And so we started talking and I was thinking about who she was as a person. And she literally was matching me the whole time. I started an organization that was about ciphering in Oakland. She started an organization that was about ciphering in Oakland. And they were the two biggest cipher organizations in Oakland, right? And like one was like led by men, black men, and the other one was led by black women, right? Women's Creative Cipher, Women's Creative Collective Cipher, right? WCC. And those are the two biggest ciphers in Oakland. These two ciphers that were working together, they were the two biggest ciphers in Oakland. And they offered different things. You know what I'm saying? They were like brother and sister collectives.
0: Things that match each other.
1: Right. Like the things that we were not good at, they were good at. And the things that were not their things were our things, right? Like ours was like super competitive, had the best MCs or whatever. But they had a really solid community around them. And they were really community minded. And I really cared about that. But also like I just wanted to really rap. And like what brought people to our cipher was the quality of the raps. What brought people to their cipher was the quality of the community. And even at the time back then, I was like, yeah, we should work with them because they have something that we don't have, right? They're like, maybe their ciphers and their raps are not as good as ours, but they're not trying to do that. You know what I'm saying? And what they're doing is actually good and what they're doing is needed. And we would be better if we work with them. And some of the people who I was working with at that time, they didn't really want to work with them because they thought that their raps weren't good enough. I'm like, it's not about that, dog. It's bigger than raps. You know what I'm saying? But I was the head of that organization and she was the head of that organization. And we was like working in tandem side by side, going in the same direction for a long time. You know what I'm saying? And so like when I started thinking about that, I was like, yeah, Lord, I'm like, this is what I asked for. Somebody who could work with me. And we've been working together ever since. You know what I'm saying? And we met through a mutual friend of ours who I really, really love. Like, that's my dog. Like, I told him, I don't care what happens, you always got a place in Oakland Mine. You always got a place. And it's only a couple of people who I said that to. So that's one of my dogs for real.
0: Do I?
1: Yeah, you're my daughter.
0: Yeah.
1: Of course. And so he brought her to the cipher. And she was, first of all, she was really good. She was the first person to ever perform at the cipher.
0: Her old songs is hella good.
1: I'm telling you.
0: She be going crazy.
1: She be going crazy.
0: Like,
1: you know what I'm saying?
0: Playing her songs in the car, I just be flabbergasted. I'm like, hey, yo, that's really her.
1: That, right? Right? She like Clark Kent, you know what I'm saying?
0: Right. Just dropping bars.
1: Just dropping bars, you know? And I like that. I'm impressed by that. And, like, that makes me want to, like, rap better, you know? And that's kind of what the cipher offered. Is like, when other people are doing good, it makes me want to do good too. I'm like, nah, I gotta step my game up. You know what know what I'm saying? I gotta like continue to like grow and develop.
0: Have my future wife being better than me.
1: Yeah, right. Absolutely. Absolutely. And her writing is A1. She got A1 writing. I'm not gonna lie to you. And one thing I say that I'm proud to say, I feel like she's a better writer than me. And I'm a better freestyler. You know what I'm saying? I'll take that. Like she can have it. You know what I'm saying? I'm a good writer. I think I make good songs too. But her writing and the intricacy in her lyrics, A1. I'm like, hey, take it.
0: Bro, you
1: like,
0: can feel her lyrics in your soul.
1: I'm telling you. And so, you know, it's good to have that, right? It's good to have that challenge. It's good to have somebody who can match me and exceed me in certain places. You know, give me room to grow. You know what I'm saying? Not just somebody who I got to drag along or somebody who I met at the club because she was fine. She had a fat, you know what I'm saying? None of that kind
0: Fatty.
1: Of stuff. Right?
0: She had yams.
1: Right, she had yams. Like, I liked it because she had yams.
0: That's like, me right now because, you know, I'm a youngin'. I'm not looking for my future wife yet.
1: Right.
0: I'm just looking for my future nice time.
1: Right. I was absolutely looking for a wife. I mean, I wasn't and I was. I'm like, I was at
0: you
1: the
0: was
1: time.
0: You was looking for a relationship. You was looking for something serious.
1: Yes and no. Because after my last relationship, I was like, I'm not going to be in a relationship ever again. I'm done.
0: Ooh, that's how I feel right now.
1: You know, that's how I felt. And then she came along and I was just like, God.
0: I might have to switch back.
1: Right.
0: I might have to roll it back.
1: I might have to switch back because, you know, this is something serious. This is something real.
0: I have to spin a block on that.
1: Yeah, because I just knew. Like, when we first started talking, I just knew. I was like, nah, she is something special. And like, if I like her, and if I'm going to, like, follow that, then I have to, like, commit to her and commit to this. I can't just play around with that. I can't just take it lightly. I have to take it serious to really cherish it. You know what I'm saying?
0: If I want this for real, I gotta step up.
1: Yeah, I gotta step up. And if I don't, I'm gonna lose something that is potentially great in my life. You know what I'm saying? And I'm glad I stepped up, right? Because I mean, I couldn't have asked for a better partner. I couldn't have invented a better partner if I thought of them myself.
0: I can't even imagine you with nobody else.
1: I'm saying.
0: Like, it just don't fit.
1: Right. It just don't fit. You know what I'm saying?
0: I can't imagine a different stepmom either.
1: Right? Right? Excellent stepmom. I didn't
0: she
1: even
0: hella
1: know.
0: Hella nice, too.
1: Hella nice.
0: Overly considerate.
1: Man, overly considerate. And I didn't even know how much I needed that in my life. You know what I'm saying? Didn't know how much I needed that.
0: I feel like she definitely makes you a better person.
1: Absolutely. Absolutely. I might be kind of a jerk with her. You know what I'm saying? she makes me way nicer, way more considerate. She's always like vouching for y'all. She's
0: right,
1: like, well,
0: considers everyone's feelings.
1: And again, it's like,
0: you and Miyagi like, be tripping.
1: Yeah, she be having his back still. She still considers feelings because she cares. And you can tell she cares. And that's beautiful. That's dope. Because it's like, I care too, but I don't have access to those emotions all the time. But she does. And she can balance with me on that. Right? She can like reason with me. She's like, you could be a little bit more gentle. I'm like, I'm not being gentle.
0: Like, I thought the gentleness was already there.
1: I was being as soft as I could. She's like, no, you could be a little bit softer. Like, just say it like this instead. I'm like, all right, I guess so.
0: I got you.
1: Right? And it's good balance. It's balance, and that's why it's good. And it's like, when you find that kind of love, you got to cherish it. You know, and I be trying to tell people, I'm like, bro, you can't settle for nothing less. When this mug is in here, no. Nah, you got to leave, bro. You got to leave.
0: Right, like.
1: She lied to
0: you. You know that's not the
1: about
0: one.
1: Her father, bro.
0: Right, she told her dad was dying.
1: Was dying of cancer. That is a big lie. That's not a small little lie, dog.
0: Right, cancer is a big thing,
1: man,
0: dog.
1: Man, that's a huge thing. After like, she was already crying and shit in the car, bro. She was already freaking out. She was already freaking out. Okay? She is up at 1 o'clock, 2 o'clock, 3 o'clock in the morning watching you sleep. Nah, bro.
0: That's not it.
1: That's not it. That's not going to get better. Brother, she cooked your cat.
0: She cooked and fed you that cat.
1: She cooked and fed you your cat, bro.
0: And asked you what the verdict
1: after
0: was.
1: She duct taped the door.
0: Right. She duct taped the door to trap you in there. And it was like, if you're having trouble with the door, you could just stay.
1: Like,
0: nah, what do you mean if I'm having trouble with the door? You did this, shawty.
1: You right. Like, how much time did you have on your hands?
0: Like, how long you been up for duct taping this door?
1: It's like, you went to sleep and started having nightmares because when you went to sleep, the other girl woke up. You know what I'm saying?
0: Right, you wasn't having nightmares. You was having somebody trying to get out.
1: Right, you was having somebody trying to get out, and you couldn't have that, so you had to stay up. Right? And maybe she was having nightmares because she went back to wherever she was from. And she's like, nah, I'm tired of being here. I don't want to be here no more. You know what I'm saying? I escaped. I got out. I have a job now. I have a duty to love this right here.
0: Right.
1: You know what I'm saying? And it's just like, please, bro. Please. If that is not real love. That is not the kind of love you want. That's too many things. You know? And I've been saying it for years. I don't. You probably don't know this, but I made a certificate. I made a certificate with Moon. And I told her when we first got together, something that my uncle told me. He said, if you want to have a relationship that works out, you have to pass the 6-month trial period. And in that 6-month trial period, you cannot have any kind of breakdown at all in the relationship, right? Not a romantic breakdown, not a physical breakdown.
0: What's a romantic breakdown?
1: Like, for example, if you know that you need a certain amount of attention, right, in the relationship, and the other person doesn't give you that attention, you gotta leave, right? Financial breakdown, some kind of mental or psychological breakdown, right? Any breakdown at all in a relationship, anything that would cause y'all to, like, separate, you know what I'm saying? You have to leave. If that happens within 6 months, it's going to happen again. It's going to continue happening, right? Like, if, for example, you're with somebody and they're just a little bit too flirty or something like that, or if they're a little bit too jealous, right? And you see that kind of pattern in the first 6 months, that's who they are. That's who they're going to be. That's what's going to come out.
0: I'm the flirty one. I don't flirt with, like, if I'm in a relationship, I don't flirt with other people. I just flirt hella, because, like, it just comes so natural. I just, like, be having to take up them chances. Mm-hmm, like I'll be talking and I just get, like, the perfect chance to say something, and it's just, like, bars.
1: That's funny.
0: I just gotta slide it in there.
1: Well, it depends on you and your relationship and what y'all will allow and won't allow, you know what I'm saying? That's y'all gotta talk about that.
0: Right now, it's pure right? Lust.
1: Yeah, unfortunately.
0: Nah, fortunately.
1: Fortunately, it's crazy work.
0: That's what I want right now. Yeah, I feel how you feel after that relationship. I can't date no more yet. I'm not ready for
1: yeah,
0: all that.
1: Yeah, I wouldn't date no more after that one, boy. I wouldn't date no more after that one. But, you know, when you do get back on that saddle, just keep that 6 months in mind. You know what I'm saying? No breakdowns in the first 6 months. None. Like, I'm telling you, financial, emotional, you know, mental, spiritual, none of that. You know what I'm saying? Y'all got to be in sync. And after that 6 months, it was smooth sailing with me and Moon. I gave her a certificate, and I'm like, I thought about it. In every other relationship, something happened within that 6 months that I didn't really like. I just told myself it'd be alright. It's cool. It wasn't gonna be alright. Like, so many times where it's like I wanted one specific thing. And I had other things, and I'm like, maybe I don't need this specific thing that I want. You know what I'm saying? But no, I needed that thing.
0: These other things is cool. Standards.
1: Yeah, right. Don't lower your standards. You know, and it's hard because I feel like we all want to be loved, and you know, love is such a strong feeling, and it feels good to be loved, right? Even if it's fake, even if it's temporary. But it's like that's not good enough, dog. And right. I think that it's important to, like, recognize that there are people who love you outside of romantic partnerships. And I think that that's important to have. You know what I'm saying? Like, luckily, I feel very loved by a lot of people. You know what I'm saying?
0: Right. Like, I feel content without being in a relationship.
1: Right.
0: I
1: right.
0: don't need, like, a romantic love for me to feel content.
1: Right. To validate me. Mm-hmm. Right. And it's just like you can't look for a romantic love to validate you. You know what I'm saying?
0: Right. You just gotta validate yourself.
1: You gotta validate yourself. You gotta already be valid. And then when you get that romantic love, then it's like it's better. You know what I'm saying? Instead of this person filling this hole, this gap that you have inside of you, you can find somebody who can walk with you on your journey.
0: Somebody who adds to you.
1: Yeah, right. Who asked
0: not
1: you?
0: Who, like, not who fills your hole. They need you need to fill your own hole, and then they need to add to that.
1: And they need to add to that. That is the way to go. But you got to do the work to fill your own hole. You got to do the work to be whole when you come into the relationship, or to get whole as quick as possible. You know what I'm saying? And really commit to that. And that's what I did, because I was in a bad place. But I literally told myself, I said, like, I have to get ready right now. Because if I don't, this is an opportunity I'm going to miss. I'm going to miss the opportunity of a lifetime. I don't know if this is ever going to come up again. I don't know if I'm ever going to find somebody as good as this ever again. I'm going to miss this opportunity if I don't get right, if I don't get myself together emotionally to be in this relationship fully and to be committed in the way I need to be committed. And I knew that. You know what I'm saying? And she was there the whole time. She was there. She's never wavered. And I really appreciate that, and I really respect that. You know, and like, our love has grown deeper over the years. And I always tell people, like, this, that's what you got to do. You know, I feel like I'm kind of lucky, right, in that sense. But I've been through a lot of stuff, and I had to make a lot of decisions to put me in this position. Because if I didn't...
0: You didn't just get to this position by luck.
1: No, it wasn't luck. Like, it wasn't random. It was stuff that I had to do that was hard stuff to do, right, in order to open up space for this to happen. And that's something else that I tell people. I'm like, you know, if you're with somebody who you don't really like for real, you're really just like kind of wasting your time, but you're also like
0: wasting
1: blocking
0: your time,
1: yourself,
0: hurting yourself,
1: hurting yourself. Like, you know, you're not going to be able to find somebody who you actually want to be with as long as you're entertaining this person. Like, even if you're like, if you're looking for something that's more serious, you're entertaining one or two or three people, right? At a certain point, you're just using all your time entertaining, and you're not going to be open for somebody else to come into your life, actually, because your time is already filled up. You know what I'm saying? With people that you're just entertaining, that you don't really see yourself being with in the long haul. So it's like, sometimes you got to let those people go, right? And move forward so you can open up space in your life for somebody else to come in. And that shit's hard. But don't wish for love.
0: Right. Moral of the story, don't wish for love.
1: Don't wish for love. Don't do it.
0: You gotta get
1: it's
0: it on
1: terrible,
0: your own.
1: It's a terrible wish, dog. It's the worst wish you could ask for. You're gonna ruin somebody's life. You're gonna ruin your own life. You might even ruin other people's lives in the process.
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1: Yeah, shout out to the roster. Diabolical. Have a happy Father's Day for the last time to all the fathers out there in TV land. We got a few minutes left. We'll play couple more songs, then we'll get up out of here. Appreciate y'all.

0: go a layaway.
1: Your mother's so old, she knew Central Park when it's just a plant.
0: Your mom's hair so nappy, she gotta take painkillers to comb my hair.
2: Yo, later for that.
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4: happening.
2: You got what I need, man.
4: Yo, what's up, man?
0: I got a little story to tell you.
5: Have you ever met a girl that you tried to date, but a year to make love, she wanted you to wait?

0: All right, y'all. It's your man, Summer Man. BFF.FM. You know what I'm saying? Sunday Slaps, Volume 7. And we wrapping it up. We'll see y'all back here next week. Same time, same thing. Keep it up for the kings and the queens.
1: The Mandingo style takes a strong back and total breath control. If properly mastered, one's skin becomes impervious to swords, spears, and fire, even bullets. Ultimately, one becomes...
2: Hearing your style evolve, but just hearing you evolve, like in what you want to say and how you say it, because you've always been nice. So it's kind of like, yeah, it's like when you do it, it's like you're that dude, like that's dope.

0: alien. 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
1: No coincidence, I turn out like this. 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
1: Best Frequencies Forever
0: with the most goated sauce bangers on God for real, playing only dubs that slap for your glow-up vibes. Now here's Doja Cat with her new song, Smack My Ass, parentheses, Dogs Go Bark.

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This is Boots Riley. You are listening to BFF.FM. And this is just in case you thought you were listening to some other station, but somehow typed in these letters. We want to let you know that you've made a mistake, but probably a good one. 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

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And this is just in case you thought you were listening to some other station, but somehow typed in these letters. We want to let you know that you've made a mistake, but probably a good one. All right. So keep it locked right here.

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1: Yeah. Just a little bit.

Hey guys, welcome back. Tuning in live to the Melting Mango Radio Show. So stoked to have y'all here. It's always a joy, I must say. Yeah, so much going on. It's dreary as hail. Hope you like that track. Why? Because I miss shit like that. I'll be honest. Like, I don't know. I guess I'm getting old or something, because I really miss that, like, palpable, fresh kind of rap vibe where they're really saying something. I feel like it's a kind of a, you know, a rhyme of the times. I absolutely love the collaboration with Pharrell. I love the clarity I can hear in Kanye's rhymes and rhythms. Mental health's real. Take it seriously, guys. Because when it's fucking gone, you lose a soul. Because that guy really was totally in true clarity at one point in his life. And I feel like I can kind of hear that in the rap. Love Pharrell. And I absolutely love the accreditation to some Thom Yorke Radiohead. I mean, Lupe Fiasco is kind of just dynamic in that regard, where he's kind of got that cool, like, skate, you know, rocker, rapper vibe. Little bit like, oh God, who's that other one? The one that does Day and Night, Kid Cudi. A little bit like that, but even moving more like Skater Boy. I felt like that album, Food and Liquor, circa 07, was ultra creative and fun and splashing on the scene and dynamic and pushing a rapper artist to become making more of like a collaboration with melodic music. And I mean, he did that amazing Eye Monster collaboration. There's just so much gems on that track, on that album. And I feel like I miss that creativity in rappers and kind of just hearing rhymes that make you feel. Yeah. So it's bluesy outside. It's raining. It's drearing. I'm feeling it. I think that track kind of welcomed it in nicely. But yeah, like, there is just so much fabulousness in store for this episode. I'm excited to be here with y'all. As you know, I'm DJ Vibe Master. Excited to be in the his house with ya. Let's ride together through this bitch. Cause it's motherfucking crazy. So yeah, I'm kind of gonna like move all over the place in this episode. I really want to, like, I don't know, see where we can take it. So bear with me if I end up kind of maybe not what you're necessarily looking for, but I think it's gonna be a really, really fun time just to kind of go places and see things and check stuff out. This next track is gonna be a little bit of a back end, kind of backtrack, backyard session, sorry, so to speak. A little bit of an unplugged version. I want you to guess which cover it is. I'm not gonna tell you. I'm gonna let you figure it out. Have a little fun with that. But yeah, I really hope you guys like this track. I found it to be so sweet that I'm actually pulling it off the internet and I'm gonna play it live for ya. So here we go. Let's get straight into it. Excited that we're gonna spend the next hour together. Melting Mango Radio, here we go.

sweet. So I know that was like hella fast, but damn, that hits home. I'm not a Miley Cyrus fan, I'll be honest with you, but I gotta give her rock star status with that track. I mean, Miley Cyrus and the Social Distancers, solid shit. I'm with it, fam. It feels right. It opens up a little bit of Britney's soul. Call me a sucker. I had to pick up the pieces of your book. And check it out. I had to check out the flip side, which was Kevin's book, my version of the story. You guys make up your own mind how you feel about that. But Britney's a human, living, breathing, surreal as it is, pop star, one of a kind life. And she's got a lot of stuff going on. And I feel like this song says that. I don't know. It's a sexy track. It's fun. I love it. But when I heard it in the Miley way, I felt Britney's soul. I was like, okay, I get it. I got it, girl. And I like it a lot. A lot, a lot. So that's an MTV Backyard Session, RIP. So the only station in TV that actually played music at one point. Yeah, just some cool stuff. I don't know. Wanted to shout that out. I know we got a lot of stuff coming, going, but what'd y'all think of that cover? I thought it was impressive. I actually really did think it was impressive. Theo, moving on. Yeah, so this next track, we're just going to road right into it. It's a chill day. I'm feeling it. Chill Friday. It's raining. It's easy. It's breezy. It's a monkey's wedding. Let's keep it rolling. Here we go. Melty Mango Radio.

0: Sorry about that, guys. We're having like some dead air technical difficulties. I don't want to. Oh, there we go. It's coming on. Let me refresh this. Gah. Here we go. Take two. Melting Mango Radio.
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1: know what you've got till it's gone. Dust.
0: Do you happen to have a unique set of skills? Blogging? Marketing? Wiring? 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
2: 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Oop it. Blake Lewis. 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
2: Mm-hmm.

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Got it? Woo! If you ain't feeling it, baby. I don't know what else to say. Because I'm feeling it. I'm feeling it big time. That was a little okay go with get over it. Simply stated, huh? Nothing more to it. Yeah, taking a look at what else has been coming up. Yeah, you know, I had to throw another Lupe. I was on the ride. I felt like I needed it. A little bit of audio daydream coming from Blake Lewis. I kind of like that album. I'll say that much. And yeah, before that was Janet Jackson, Gone Till It's Gone, The Velvet Rope. I love the smoothness, how it feels, kind of Sunday morning vibes. Just felt right. But yeah, we're going live, guys. I hope you guys are gearing up for a really fun weekend and got a lot of stuff going on. We're going to keep it rolling and move into an all-girl band and see how you feel about it. So yeah, thanks for tuning in. Melting Mango Radio on BFF.FM. The best frequencies for fucking ever. Here we go. Let's do it.

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0: A great band is more than the sum of its parts. 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
1: 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Welcome back, Multimango Radio. I am your host, DJ Vibe Master. You know the drill. We hanging, and we getting through it. We're halfway through, so it just goes like that, just like life. We're going to kind of shift gears a bit, but we're still staying with the rainy day vibes. Love me some yim yams. So this is going to come from album Z, and it beats for you. So here we go. Let's check it out.

Hey guys, welcome back. We're out here. I hope you're loving that. We went into a little Yola Tango, which is great. I love them. I think they're awesome. Been able to catch them a couple times live. Sorry, I'm having a little bit of a mic issue. There we go. It's good stuff. I wanted to dip into our next track. Let's see if I can find it for you. I'm digging deep this episode. I feel like I'm going for stuff that I'm just kind of crate digging. So taking my time, seeing what I can find, vibing it out. This is kind of really impromptu, and I hope you're kind of liking all the different eclectic stuff we're going through. But it is kind of panning out, I will say that much. I hope you guys are getting up, rising and shining, and feeling ready, because I am, and I can't wait to share the rest of these tracks with you. So let's fucking go, bitches. Multimingo Radio, BFF.fm, and I'm your host, Multimingo Radio, DJ Five Pastor.

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Sweet. I hope you like that relic. It's kind of old school. Circa 08. Coming off of Coco Rosie. The album God Has a Voice and She Speaks Through Me. Used to love that track. Listening back now, it's got some really cool quality to the recording. The crispness and just that, like, diamond-esque type of vocal. It's really, really sweet. Loving it. Yeah, so we just, like, sped through that. This is the end of our journey. Got one more track I could spin out for you. I don't know if it's exactly apropos, but it's with it. Yeah, I hope you guys had fun hanging out with me in my bedroom. Melty Mingo Radio, host DJ Vibe Master. I'm going to close it out with a little bit of I Love Baby Cheese. Here we go.

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6: If this is your first time listening, where the hell have you been? But better late than never. We're like if the rap group Salt and Peppa met the show Grace and Frankie and had a baby. And if you don't understand what that means, ask Jeeves. And now, on with the show. Clink! Hey, Bitch Talkers. This is a very exciting episode for us because we love going to these events every year when we attend South by Southwest. They're free events, they're welcoming, they're inclusive, they're inspiring. It's the tech we want. And their mission is to build a new tech ecosystem by centering, amplifying, and shifting power to leaders, advocates, and entrepreneurs in the tech space already working on a future in which everyone thrives. We had the privilege of being sponsored by them this year. They helped sponsor our trip to South by Southwest. And we are going to sit down in this episode with three powerhouse women whose stories are just as impressive as the work that they're doing. We have Julia Solano, Ania Williams, and Tara Reed. And the tech we want is 2 days of fishbowl discussions, lightning talks, workshops, connections. It's not just great food and great drinks, which you know I'm all about. It's also a call to action. And you leave with tools to collaborate and be more thoughtful and intentional of your relationship with technology and the impact that it has on your life. So you can find out more at thetechwewant.com. And as always, thanks for listening.
7: Hi all, my name is Julia Solano. I'm the community architect for The Tech We Want, and I'm curating a space called the Library of the Future, and I'm the library curator.
8: Can you talk about what it means to be, to have your title, and then what it means to be the librarian of the space, because we love a librarian here.
7: Absolutely. We want to create a chill, vibey space. I'm an introvert, and I get really overwhelmed at really big events, so want to create the space that I wanted to have. Want to create a really vibey, low-key, nice in the nervous system space. All of the books are recommendations from our community, divided up by different topics. So people always say, it's like, oh, I wish I just could take a photo of the shelf. And it's like, yeah, you're interested about speculative fiction or community and society. Here's all the podcasts or all the books and authors and titles. We have some workshops in here. We have a talk by EdTech is coming up, or EdFarm is coming up, BIA, Black Innovation Alliance, Dream Machine, and Spill. So we have some cozy activations happening, very in the room where it happens. But we want to create a lo-fi space in a really hi-fi world, and especially in a time where algorithms control what we see and platforms can take away our information so quickly, what does it mean to have a book and be able to give it away? So at the end of the event, we give away all of these books during our closing party, as gifts to our community.
6: I love that. That's so beautiful. So how did you get involved with The Tech We Want, and why was it important for you to be part of this organization?
7: Absolutely. I initially worked at Omidyar Network. I was on their exploration and future sensing team. My background is in engineering and architecture, and I've done a lot of immersive experience and foresight work. So there, I was brought on board to lead the development of

0: a immersive experience on the future of IoT. But we were about to start this in 2020. So we were going to do a touring museum exhibition, walking people into what is a dystopian and utopian world look like? And how do we do that?
1: Holy shit.
0: And then it became very too immersive. Yeah. Too immersive.
2: You're like, I don't want to be in this all the time.
0: I mean, I ended up launching a fund called the Community Infrastructure Fund for Mutual Aid because I was living in an artist warehouse in San Francisco, and I saw how a lot of my community members and my friends were, like, they were organizing, and they were hiding their technology in other rooms while they were having meetings because they didn't feel safe using Google Docs and Google Spreadsheets. Mm-hmm. So it's like, oh, as a philanthropy, why are we not doing something about this? How do we create technology that supports mutual aid and organizing? So I created the first participatory grant making initiative at Omidyar Network. Anea Williams, who's a leader of the Tech We Want, saw that when my fellowship was ending and was like, hey, wanna come work for the Tech We Want? So I've been there ever since.
2: Well, sorry, side note. Do you live in San Francisco?
0: I live in Oakland.
2: Oh, we're based in San Francisco, by the way. So I'm glad we're meeting.
0: Absolutely, likewise.
2: Awesome. A question about the books.
0: Yeah.
2: How did you find them? What was the inspiration? Can you talk about that?
0: Yeah, so we asked our entire community, what are books that have been foundational to their work and philosophy? And also, what are books that might get banned? Mm. What are ones that we need physical copies of? Mm. And so we asked for podcasts, we asked for books, we asked for, we have reports, and it's all organized by different topic. Mm.
1: I love that all three of us are from the Bay, which is sort of, it's the start and the future of technology and AI, and the use of it responsibly is such a big blanket conversation. And here we are teaching people how to use it and how to fight back against what we need to in order for it to be used responsibly. So can you talk about why coming from the Bay, this is such an important conversation especially?
0: Yeah, So I grew up in Hayward. I grew up in East Bay.
2: Oh, I grew up in San Leandro.
0: Amazing. Wow. And I went to school at UC Berkeley. And then after college, I co-founded a humanitarian AI company that did a lot of work with nonprofits and refugees in Jordan.
1: Oh, my God.
0: And Greece. Wow. So went straight from that after getting an architecture and engineering degree. So,
1: okay, Julia, we had different paths to get to where we are today, but respect. Wow.
0: But yeah, I saw it from the inside out. Like, I was building a video social media platform that was used by nonprofits, by high schoolers, by college students in Jordan on, like, how do we use technology to better understand community needs? Well, I was doing this in 2016, 2017. So the tech scene has changed a lot since then. And I think as someone who's both from the Bay and also has a background in technology, there are many ways where I felt both an insider and an outsider, and very conflicted in my identity and how I interact with that, but also recognizing the privilege and responsibility it is that there are so few people of color, so few women of color who have tools, who are designers, who can speak some of these languages. And I think that's one of the reasons why I continue to step back in. And I have ways of stepping back out when I'm not doing this. I'm a bamboo architect, an installation designer, an immersive experience designer. So there's a lot of, there are ways that I do that are literally touching moss and grass. And in other ways where, like at the Tech We Want, I lead our information and knowledge management. So I'm managing our databases and thinking about how we collaborate as an asynchronous group all around the country and around the world. Mm.
2: Okay, last question from me, and then we'll wrap, because you be busy.
1: You're a little bit busy.
2: Yeah, you are managing a whole ass space in here. We're at an event called The Tech We Want. What would you tell our audience to engage in for the tech that they want? Because I'm assuming that our audience is much like us. We're kind of like, we're involved in social media, we're online, but we also don't want it all the time.
0: Yeah.
2: So what's your advice?
0: Something that I've used in defining my philosophy and life in general is, how do I give energy to the things that I want to continue existing in the world? So how do I continue feeding? How do I have a reciprocal, regenerative relationship with my technology? Or anything. The communities that I'm in, the books that I read, the spaces that the friends that I have. Like, do I align with the values? Does this make me feel more rooted or kinder or more connected to my community? And how how is it run? How is it monetized? I think a lot at the Tech We Want, we think a lot about like business models and alternative funding models and ownership, because that is such a that's so often underneath the scenes, and it shows up later in advertising, or something that's very community oriented at first can be very extractive in the future because the shareholders like, actually, we want this. Mm-hmm. So how do we anchor? How do I choose with my time, with my energy, what are the kinds of technologies that I want to continue to see existing and invest in those?
1: Keep asking yourself these questions and reassessing. So beautiful. Thank you, Julia. It's been an honor having you on, and we'll be enjoying this event the entire time we're here. So
0: amazing.
1: Thank you.
2: Thank you for being on Bitch Talk.
0: Of course.
2: Yeah. Hi, my name is Ania Williams, and I'm a director on the programs and policy team at Omidyar Network. I'm also the lead for the Tech We Want.
3: And my name is Tara Reed. I'm a tech entrepreneur and also fashion artist. I saw this outfit earlier on the sidewalk. Like, you were
1: so
3: walking
1: amazing.
3: In, and I was like,
1: you liked it.
3: Wow.
1: Thank you.
3: Well, I double-taked. Anyways.
1: Both of these outfits. Yes. I'm glad this is not a visual medium in this moment.
3: I know. Ania's always the hair. Like, her hair is her art form.
2: This is true.
1: But everything just really works.
3: Yeah.
1: Let's go. Okay.
3: Yeah. This actually, like, connects to some of our topics, because, like, one of the things that I had to learn in tech and in, like, being in business as a woman was, like, not to hide my expressiveness. Which is very much like a woman of color thing, a very much a black woman thing, that like we're very self-expressed in our outfits.
2: Indeed.
3: And I think when I started working at Google, I thought that I needed to like really squash that. I remember I had like locks, I like combed them out, I like unexpressed myself, and I've learned how to just like be me inside of tech.
2: I'm like loving this being you phase of things. I have known Tara since 2016.
3: Yeah.
2: We actually got to know each other through an entrepreneur in residence program that was run by an organization called Code 2040,
3: yeah.
2: Which, by the way, just announced this week that they are shutting down.
3: I saw that email.
2: It's very sad and very sentimental. Like, we still, like, there are a few other people in this space today who also were a part of that entire endeavor.
3: It was black and brown entrepreneurs.
2: Yes, black and brown entrepreneurs from different cities that were basically helping to build up the ecosystems in their cities, create pathways for more black and brown folks to get into the tech industry. Tara was based in Detroit at that time.
3: Ooh.
2: And I was based in San Francisco. I'm still in San Francisco, although this one, she moves all over the world. So she's lived in like five different cities since then.
3: That's true. That's true.
2: But I want to say this. I'm like, I got to big up this girl, because like you mentioned, her fashion is impeccable. When I first met her, she was building this startup called Collecto.
3: Yeah.
2: And it basically helped people to curate and buy art for their home. So I'm just like, she has always been at that nexus of technology and culture and art. And I feel like she's brought it into so many different things that she's done. She is like one of the most prolific entrepreneurs that I have ever met. I am like one of her biggest fans.
3: You're so
2: true
3: sweet.
2: True story. Like, to the tune where I'm just like, Tara, please come work with me.
3: Aww.
2: I want you to work with me. Like, I need your genius on this. I feel like you're just like this mad scientist of like marketing and like entrepreneurship and all kinds of like experimental cool ass shit that like nobody is thinking about. So I just feel like honored to be sitting here next to her right now.
3: I think that one of the ways that I keep my sanity in tech is combining a little art into it. I'm learning that about myself over time.
2: So
3: like, you know, like over time you learn in like the themes in your career and the things that you're drawn to, and you're like, oh, okay, I can like piece together why I like that or why I like that. To me, the like intersection of those two things keeps me sane inside of the tech. But I also love innovation, so like the innovation keeps me sane inside of the art. It's like those gotta go together.
2: Definitely an innovator, no doubt.
3: One thing I want to go back and say, though, is that that program that we did, really, like, that's one of the most beautiful networks that I have built. And we help each other and pull each other into projects all the time. And I remember when we did that program, like, we were talking about, like, the PayPal mafia. We were talking about,
2: We
3: were talking about
4: what is that?
2: PayPal Mafia. Okay, so for our listeners who are not familiar,
3: because this is
2: a very well-known reference for tech people, which is, it actually goes back to, you know, PayPal, which I think people know what that
3: yes.
2: is. Like, there was a group of
4: dudes, basically, that were a part of building that. And they have all gone off to start lots of other tech companies. Actually, if we want to, like, really get really, really real.
1: We do. Yes.
4: Since I work at Omidyar Network, and actually this is the primary funder of this event that we're sitting at, Pierre Omidyar is the founder, one of the founders of eBay.
1: Yeah.
4: And yes, so that is like what his, like, so we're talking OG tech success, like in the very earliest parts of like really tech kind of that like web 2.0 or what would you call it?
1: Yeah.
4: Like kind of revolution. And eBay, which ended up being wildly successful, basically acquired PayPal.
1: Yes.
4: And like that was actually how Peter Thiel, Elon Musk, like a whole bunch of other, I know, we have lots of opinions.
2: Sorry.
4: They're all not doing the same things these days, but like we, that like really
2: they're not
4: was,
2: here. That's all
4: in many ways, the launch pad, that acquisition of that company was the launch pad that got them their first successes that they then built on and built all of these other companies afterward. And so,
3: and your network becomes important in that, right? If you kind of worked with or came up with in a particular part of your career these people, you call them later, you ask for advice, you start to like help each other. And we were talking about that narrative and that concept of PayPal Mafia people who sort of like started together and helped each other and how we were going to create our own like people of color version of that. That's what we were talking about at the time.
4: Yes. So it wasn't to say that we in any way, and actually this was, I guess, before, this was 10 years ago.
3: I know,
4: and like the world was a very
3: negative,
4: different place at the time.
3: Yeah.
4: But still, I was like, it wasn't even to sort of even look at what they had built and say that we wanted to build that or build it the way that they did, but it was about how they use the power of their network and being in relationship with each other to create opportunities for each other that effectively made them titans of industry.
1: Yeah.
4: Have they stewarded that power in the right ways is a different conversation,
1: yes,
4: but
1: right.
4: In terms of like building the power, building the things, like really being able to completely shape an industry.
3: Yeah.
4: Like that.
3: And what would it look like if we had more squads like that that were diverse, that were of different backgrounds, that really like helped each other, was sort of the concept. Yeah.
4: Exactly.
3: Yeah.
5: Can you do me a favor though and kind of place set about the tech we want? How did that, what's the origin story for our listeners?
4: Right. So I would say that, so the tech we want, okay, actually let me start here. So we just mentioned that Tara and I knew each other from this Code 2040 program. During that time, I was building a startup called Tinsel. It was a tech fashion company that made a necklace that transformed into headphones. And it was like a necklace, like statement piece, all the electronics were embedded into the thing. Like, as a part of this, I was really hoping to be able to not only figure out how my network would expand by becoming a part of this program so that I could, like, at the time, raise more capital for my company, but also, like, how could I pay that forward and be able to start to show other people how to start something? And so from that program came an organization I started called Black and Brown Founders, which for a time I was running, and the purpose of that was to help Black and Latino folks start tech and tech-enabled businesses. And I did that for about 5 years. Alongside that, I also co-founded an organization called Zebras Unite, which basically is pushing on more capital, like ways to finance and fund startups that aren't all going to be rocket ships, and like to sort of see the connection between the kind of money that gets invested in a company, especially at the early stage, and then the outcomes that we get. Which I'll just like as an aside to explain that for listeners, in Silicon Valley, if you take venture capital, the assumption is that you are building a billion-dollar company. And I know that billion-dollar company sounds like real Instagram cute, but like in real life, what ends up happening, I'd say like even the most successful Silicon Valley darlings, they often plateau like maybe at the like, let's say like tens of millions of dollars in terms of annual revenue, which like by any stretch of the imagination in business is a pretty flippin' successful business.
5: Yep. Mm-hmm.
4: In Silicon Valley, if you don't have another zero behind that when you've taken venture capital, you are a failure. You are not making enough money. And
3: for the investor to get their money back in a significant way.
4: Exactly, because they have to get those returns. And like they are technically your bosses, and we also know people who have been unseated from their own startups because their things were not growing fast enough, and the VCs were like, I'm going to make my money. We will have a new CEO.
3: Yeah.
4: Even though that was your shit.
1: Yeah.
4: So,
1: yeah.
4: Like, that happens all the time. And basically, all of that is like, there's a series of things that happens in that you know, millions to, you know, billions of dollars, that also is very much connected to the kinds of product decisions that means our shit is surveilling us, that we have no privacy, that they're selling our stuff on whatever, you know what I mean? Like, all of these things are connected.
3: Because you promised you were going to get that big.
4: Exactly. Because it's like scaling that fast with that much money, there's a lot of moral compromises that get made along the way. And so we were like, we need different financial instruments, that we can't all be unicorns, and that's also not good for the world. We don't need more Mark Zuckerbergs. Like, what happened to, instead of one billionaire, could we get millions of millionaires from these businesses that are still creating really important solutions? So that was the thing. So I came into ON with that experience under my belt, basically, like, wanted to, you know, helped to build the counterpoint to what Omidyar Network at the time was already doing, which was very much like trying to illustrate and stop the harms and abuses of big tech and what we were getting from big tech.
1: Yes.
4: But we didn't really have anything that was like a generative like vision. Like, if it's not that, we know what we don't want. If it's not that, what do we want? And with that, the tech we want was born, and it was something that was both in terms of like values, building a counter movement, like this needs to happen alongside, like we need to build alternatives to what we have from tech, but also really understanding that in my experience in the time before I came into Omidyar Network, building a lot of connections there, that folks like were already ready. They were already doing the work. They were already with the big put me in coach energy. And like, how do we help to sort of put those folks in the container to work together toward a shared goal? And so that's what the tech we want ultimately does, is we build containers for people and their work. We like see and identify these incredible people who are in the field building towards responsible innovation, and put them in relationship with each other, and basically help to fund collective projects and experiments that they can do together that's in service of their shared goals.
1: I love, obviously, the name, The Tech We Want, because it reminds us that we have a choice. And, you know, coming from the Bay Area, we had a conversation the other day about, like, Silicon Valley, it never felt like it was for me. It felt very exclusive, and this is a very inclusive space. So can you talk about some of the speakers you have lined up and the types of conversations you hope people walk away with from this event?
4: Yeah. I mean, one of the things that I've always loved about doing the Lighthouse, this is our fourth year doing it, is that we, like, primarily start sourcing from the people who we are already in community with, because I think that this is like a thing that serves in some ways as like as marketing people would say, top of funnel, and so like people who, anyone can come to this event, anyone can register and come, it's a free event. We meet people who we'd never met before just by being in this space, networking with them. Oh my gosh, that person's so interesting. And then the next year, they might end up being someone who is on the stage, you know. So I feel like we meet people by just being outside and convening people. And we try to give them a platform for what we see as their brilliance. And also, hey, all these other people who you should know, they're going to be in the room too. Like, make some connections. Tell us what you guys think about what could be solved by you uniquely together as a group, as a community. So I'd say that, like, the speakers we have here primarily sitting in that. We also, you know, got to have some shiny objects for people because it is South By and they can be at a million different things at a time. So earlier today, we were super excited to have Shameik Moore, who is just amazing actor who I've, like, been obsessed with since Dope. But also most people, I think, know him to be the Miles Morales voice of Spider-Man in the Spider-Verse. He's coming out with a new movie that RZA's producing or directing next month. I think it's called Spoonful of Chocolate. It's giving like Tarantino-esque, like badass whatever, like I can't wait to see that. And also Van Jones, and also with Fonz from Spill, which is like, you know, this new app that is trying to do social media in a completely different way, built on a different set of values. We've got folks from Young Futures, which are like, you know, we have these really wonderful Gen Z like organizations that have been advocating for them getting more involved with technology. So many different wonderful people. I'm like, I could just go down the list, but I'm like, there's just brilliance everywhere. But I'd say that my favorite part actually of what we're doing this year are the fishbowl dialogues, because we have the people who we've kind of curated to be in the combo. But we're also like, anybody gets to be in the center. Anyone can kind of sit in there and say their piece and speak their piece or speak their question, which I just feel like we all even get bored of like Sage on a stage. And we're like, You're a genius too. I want to hear what you got to add to the conversation.
3: You guys have curated like a really beautiful space where, like, if you're not here, you're imagining it. Like, you walk into the door, there is like downstairs a bunch of different like networking lounges, bars, places to eat, and people are like talking and meeting each other, which you guys have like facilitated really well. And then upstairs there's a place where there's like the larger stage, where there's also these little like breakout rooms. There's like a library where there's a smaller talks going on.
4: There's smaller, quieter talks going on,
3: and so this is like a fascinating event you guys have put on, and yes, cool people here too. Mm-hmm.
4: Thank you. That means a lot coming from this woman.
1: Yay.
4: I will also just add that this every year doing this event is a social experiment, and me and folks on my team like nerd out around like human psychology and like kind of social engineering, and there's a lot of things that we do on purpose just to actually try to facilitate connection, like where our driving goals are pretty consistently like, how do you bring someone into this room who knows absolutely no one and get them in conversation with someone who's a stranger without feeling scared or awkward about it? So we like do things like a bingo where you can win prizes by just meeting people, having conversations.
1: I remember playing bingo.
5: Yeah, yes. I think we did that. Was that last year?
4: That was 2 years ago? It was on the name badges. Yes. And now we've got like a whole like spin the wheel like sort of thing. We gamify meeting people. Mm-hmm. And then the other thing that, you know, we even do, which is so funny because my colleagues like always are trying to like identify who it is. But like we do a big party to end it at the end, which is tomorrow night, and we will pay for a few dancers to come to start it, because we also know that you go to like a party at a corporate event and it's like, well, who's gonna go on the dance floor first?
3: It's really me.
4: We like literally pay people to start dancing.
1: I mean, twist my arm.
4: And I feel like my colleagues every year are always trying to guess like who the paid dancers are, you know what I mean? But it works every time, because it's like we get just enough people where everyone, it brings down that barrier of like, oh, this is embarrassing. And they're just like, oh, fuck that. I'm out there. And then it's like, it's a party instantly. Yeah. So we love thinking of these things trying to design
3: around
4: that.
3: That's so smart.
5: I don't know who wants to talk first about this, but we talked about something off mic, and y'all were like, we should talk about this on mic. It's about being a woman of color in tech. And I'm assuming, y'all, this has been your career for as long as it has been, and you've probably seen a lot of iterations of the business. So can you talk about,
2: for me,
5: like real talk about being a black woman in tech?
4: I'm going to kick this to Tara, because you started in big tech. You started in Microsoft and Google and Foursquare.
3: Yeah, that's right. Yeah, I worked at Google and Microsoft, those are the biggest tech companies that I worked for. Those are the big dogs. Interesting. I think that I started off, I mean, I think in comparison, I was thinking about different industries when I was in college. And I think, for example, in comparison to like finance, and which, by the way, like I think my junior year, I'd accepted like an offer to JP Morgan.
2: Oh.
3: And I was like, that was where I was going to go. And then I got a last minute offer at Google, and I rescinded my yes to JP Morgan.
2: Oh, I didn't know this story.
3: I rescinded the yes. I took it back. I was like, there was a little signing bonus. It wasn't even that much. I sent it back. And I was like, I'm going to go over here. It just felt more welcoming than JP Morgan or big finance, right? And I had a great time there. At the time, like Google had tried to buy Groupon and the deal didn't go through, and so they were like, screw it, we're gonna build our own. And they built like their own Google Offers kind of competitor. And so I got to work at this like in-house startup team. I thought that it was gonna be a lot less welcoming as a black woman. I was prepared for that. I was sort of like, yeah, I was prepared for less welcome.
5: Okay.
3: I got more than I expected, but it also required me to be really confident and comfortable in myself. Like, I had to do some of that work. Like, whether you're comfortable with me or not, like, I'm comfortable with me. And I think that in general, if I look at my own career in tech, like, that's probably been a through line. Like, I'm comfortable with me, so, like, that's okay. I think for me, I then, after that, moved indier and indier in terms of, like, my participation in tech. Like, it felt very important for me to work for myself. And while big tech was cool, I learned a lot. I think it was really good to be in big tech, get the names on my resume so that I could quickly say them, and then like don't screw with me, take me seriously, and then like I can move on to like, and here's what I'm working on. That helped a lot, I think, as a being a black woman, being able to say Google and Microsoft and Foursquare quickly. And then I think I just watch myself get more and more on an indie side of tech, working for myself, doing things that are an intersection of tech and other industry here that feels home to me and feels best to me. And so where I've landed is not big tech.
4: Wait, you got to tell us, though, about... I'm like, now I'm going to... Because I'm just
3: what
4: like...
3: What do I have to tell
4: she's
3: them?
4: Like, there are, like, all these big things that she's done, and she's not talking about it. So I mentioned Collecto, which you were working on when we first met.
3: Yeah, that's
4: right. But, like, that actually laid the groundwork for what I feel like is just, like, one of the most amazing companies that she started, because obviously she started many companies. But, like, one of them is Apps Without Code.
3: Yeah, that's right.
4: Which was transformative, because I'm like, now we're, like, in this age of AI. Everybody's fucking vibe coding. I'm going to give it a prompt.
3: I've been telling you,
4: whatever. Before that happened, okay? 10 years ago.
3: 10 years ago.
4: This girl was teaching, excuse me, girl, woman. This woman was like teaching people who were not technical how to build their own applications. Like, all they had to really bring was their own know-how about a problem that needed to be solved.
3: Yeah.
4: And she would help them figure out how to create an actual application that they could make money from.
3: Yeah, that's right. That's right. Using, like, drag-and-drop software. So you drag, drop, point, click, tell the app what to do and how to behave. And this technology has existed for a long time, but it didn't really get disseminated, certainly amongst, like, people of color. I felt like 80% of our clients, people that work with, are women or people of color. And so that, I think, is maybe an example of, like, let me go do this indie thing. Like, so many people were upset with me on the internet of, like, how could you possibly tell people not to code? But, like, not everybody is. Maybe you have a cool idea, but you're not going to be an engineer. You're just going to be the idea person, but you need to, like, get the thing brought to life first so that you can have investors, so that you can have customers. You need to bring it to life. And so maybe that's, like, a good example, thank you, of,
4: yes,
3: like, what I mean by,
4: she's
3: like, indie.
4: Oh, it was a little indie thing. She had, like, 150,000 people that she helped build Apps Without Code.
3: Okay,
4: just,
3: but
4: like,
3: my comparison
4: sidebar. I'm like, she's
3: to,
4: I'm gonna
3: like
4: big up it. I'm gonna big up it. Yes.
3: Fair enough. In comparison to like a big, massive like Microsoft that is small and indie, but I like that space, right? And like we built like a really amazing business. Like I'm so proud of Apps Without Code. But I think that's a good example of like finding the places where you're like, hey, actually, like I see the future here. I think that this is gonna be like the thing that I'm gonna double down on, and like I'm gonna build community around that. And I think a lot of people were drawn to that. Like we helped 150,000 people launch an app. But I think that that is this sort of an example of how I found my right little corners of tech to work for me. What about you?
4: Well, I was like, hold on, I don't know if we're finished with Tara yet. I got one more. I got one more, because I'm just like, I think I just need you guys to know why I'm so obsessed with this girl. I think like, well, because I'm like, the other thing though too is that like my relationship with Tara is also one where I'm like, yeah, yeah, yeah, like that thing that she did, and it's like so useful. And I'm like always coming into it. And then when I'm like, Tara, tell me more about the thing. And then she's already got some new shit cooking, okay? So, like, when I came to Tara about, like, even how we might partner on tech we want initially, it was about Apps Without Code. Because
3: I'm right.
4: Like, I actually think that, like, there's something here to bring to the community about the infrastructure that's needed here.
3: And, like, then you were like, the new thing I'm doing.
4: Yeah, you were like, girl, Apps Without Code, that's so, like, let me tell you what I'm working on. I was like, what are you working on?
2: I'm doing something new.
4: And then she started to tell me about, like, micro PE, like, basically this whole, like, world that is still niche right now. I think I'm starting to see more, like, conversation about it. But this was a conversation Tara and I had 3 years ago.
3: Yeah.
4: When she was basically talking about, like, you know how we're building all these things from scratch. She's like, what if you could just skip the struggly phase of building it? Just buy the company and just, like, build from there. And I was just like, wait, what?
3: Yeah.
4: And then she started to break my brain with that.
3: I think that circles back actually really well to the conversation you were talking about earlier about, like, what if we didn't have this requirement for all tech companies to be these massive multi-billion dollar businesses? What if, like, $1 million, $20 million? Like, that's good. What do we, how do we have a lot more of that?
4: Yeah.
3: And I think usually what happens is, like, someone is really good at, a founder is really good at a particular phase. You might be really good at starting something new, coming up with a really good new idea. You're not the person to be running it at $1 billion. You're not the person to be running it at $5 million. That's just, like, not your skill set.
2: And maybe you don't want to, to be honest.
3: And maybe no. Like, you usually don't want
2: to. But you're scared to say it.
4: That
3: but what would be nice is if you could, like, start the thing, and particularly I think would be nice for, like, more people of color too, to be able to then, like, sell it. You get your cash out. Maybe there's a thing that you want to do next, but there's a place for it to go.
4: Mm.
3: And maybe there is someone who is like, we're better at this secondary phase.
4: Yeah.
3: Right? That can acquire it. And so, like, micro private equity is just like the buying of these companies so they don't just like die afterwards. They go somewhere and you sell it and you get your money out. And so we've been talking about that and different sort of business models and interesting models of acquiring businesses, both for the founder and for someone who maybe is better at the next phase.
4: And also even like from her brain into mine, where I'm just like, well, we could also do this as a strategy to basically metabolize early stage companies that aren't like, you know, if you think about Google, like trying to make it, I don't know, responsible in the ways we talk about in this space today. Like, it's like trying to reverse the rotation of the earth, okay? But like something that is still new and still very malleable, but has like a product that's in the market and starting to make money. It's like we could also like start to make these kinds of changes and be able to actually transform these into examples of responsible innovation without starting from scratch every time. So it was just like being able to even like utilize like what have been our collective experiences in this industry to kind of come up with these new concepts, and also how we might start to develop new business structures and entities that can be fueled by revenues that are generated by these companies. Like, where there's a lot of also heat in the rooms that we have here is around community ownership and community wealth.
5: Yes.
4: And so a lot of the folks who we've been in community with have been wanting to figure out, like, what does it look like for us to collectively own data, collectively own products, collectively own services. So it's just like also this whole idea within, like, after talking to Tara about this stuff, I'm like, okay, let's start buying some shit. We need to start buying some stuff. We need to start building up our power, because I'm like, ownership
3: designing community funds to buy
4: also
3: them.
4: Power.
3: Yeah.
5: Tech co-ops, basically.
3: Exactly.
5: I also, one more thing just to talk about that. To me, environmentally, that makes more sense, right? Because you said reinventing the wheel, right? We don't have to do that. You got the thing. You have the people that know how to do the thing. And you don't have to start over, fire people, and start new. Like, environmentally, to me, also, you're buying all the products. You're doing all these things. Like, you have it.
4: Yes.
5: It's done.
4: Exactly.
5: You have the space if you need the space. Like, anyways.
4: Yeah.
5: Love it.
1: But it's also the resources. All of the resources are here. We just need to piece them together. Like, you're the best at this. Here's your piece. You're the best at this. So we don't have to work as hard as long as we have this rising tide mentality.
4: Yeah. Absolutely. Absolutely.
1: Which is the story of sort of your careers and your innovations, is this rising tide. Like, it's not just me against the world. Like, it's all of us against, you know, a couple billionaires.
4: No. There's definitely
5: the
4: more
5: mafia.
4: Of us than there is of them.
5: Mafia.
1: Correct.
5: Yeah.
4: Point blank period.
1: And the talent is here. It's right in front of us.
4: Incredible. I mean, and this is also why I love the work that I get to do and the sort of role that I get to play. It's funny because I'm just like, you know, also in the scheme of things, you know, like Omidyar Network is not going to be the biggest check that people have ever received. Like, we're like a rounding error probably compared to some other big philanthropies. But we punch above our weight and we are willing to take risks. And we have benefactors that are like behind the risks that we are willing to take, and that the people who work here see as opportunities to make change. And I feel like I come into these conversations where I'm just like, you know, I'm not going to be your big sweetheart funder that's going to like sustain the lifeline. Like, I'm not your savior, but I can be more like your co-conspirator that can pay the bill. Like, I can pay the check.
5: Yeah.
4: I can make sure that, like, whatever you need to get in the room and have these conversations and figure out what your vision is going to be and how you're going to do it, like, I can help with that.
3: Because Ania, you're great at, like, creating outsized impact by bringing in the right people. Like, we were talking about, like, we can do more as a community. Like, you're a really great community activator, and that you're like, okay, I know who we can pull into the room, so we're working together as a team, which you can just do more as opposed to individually.
4: Part.
3: Yeah, you're great at that.
4: I absolutely love it.
5: Did you want to just give a little, I don't want to say little, your experience as a black woman in tech?
4: Yeah. Well, because I mean, like, so much of it was like even in the origin story before that Code 2040 experience I mentioned in 2016. You know, I started working in tech around 2011 at a startup that like blew up and went viral just a few months after I started working there. And so I had this like unique experience of working in tech. Like, my first entry point was a startup. So like, I'm like, my background is in music. I used to be an opera singer. Okay. So it's not like I went to school for computer science. No, I'm not going to sing right now, but I'm
3: I would never do that. But I forgot that.
4: I'm like, it's like, it seems like it's like in another life.
1: Between the two of you, you've lived like 10 lifetimes.
3: Yeah, that's right.
4: But, you know, it was like one of these things where I had married a software engineer, and I came to South by, like, I think in 2011 for the first time, and I was just like, what is this tech thing? And, like, is there a suck? Where do I get in where I fit in? Do you know what I mean? And when we ended up moving to San Francisco, I just started networking my ass off, like trying to get my foot in the door of whatever was going on. I ended up meeting lots of really wonderful people through meetup groups and also even significant others of engineers that, you know, my my significant other was working with. And that was how I got my foot in the door at the first startup, which, like, they literally were looking for, like, a part-time office manager. And I was like... And it was like, it pays $25 an hour. And I was like, I was kind of thinking about starting a new, like, whatever, Etsy shop type of thing. I was making wigs at the time. I have, like, also, like, a side, she mentioned, like, my art is my hair.
3: Yeah.
4: And I was like, okay, this is cool. I'm like, I get my foot in the door. I'll meet some new people. And I'm like, they're going to pay me $25 an hour to, like, order office supplies and plan happy hours for the engineers. Yeah. Like, sure. And then, like I said, I was only there for a few months. And then it started blowing up. And I remember it, like, that happened on Thanksgiving weekend. It was a company called Voxer. And then I came back after Thanksgiving, and they literally were like, we have a full-time job offer for you.
5: Oh.
4: Here is your salary.
5: Oh.
4: We would like you to have this job, which is the that is working in startups, right?
3: Did you ever feel less than being a black woman there?
4: I never felt less than. I absolutely know. There have definitely been headwinds. Like, there are headwinds even now. And I think a lot of that really comes from, like, that way in which, like, when you start to grow and build power, like, the power is more visible on you than it is on, like, your white male counterparts.
5: Oh, yeah.
4: And so even if you're doing a thing that they're doing, somehow it's like, chills. Are you allowed to do that?
5: Yes.
4: Because
5: yes.
4: they never noticed or questioned it
5: yes.
4: happening before. And now they're yeah. questioning it, and they're like, well, wow. She's, like, doing a lot with that. Or is she supposed to have that kind
3: and what
4: of
3: do you do in that scenario? You know? You just, like, stand 10 toes down, like,
4: hell
3: yep,
4: yeah.
3: yep,
4: yep. Also, I'm like, I'm going to stand on
5: confidence.
4: It. Because I'm going to stand on it, and I stay ready. And I also think that that is how, you know, I managed to go in the few years I was at that startup from a part-time, like, office manager to leading the marketing team by the time that I left. I was on the, like, the, you know, executive team. And part of that was, like, in my mind, I'm just, like, there was a point at which there were, like, decisions that were being made, and I'm just like, I want to know why they just decided to, like, I need to be in the room where they're making the decisions.
5: Nice.
4: And then I got in the room, and I was like, this is the conversation that's happening.
5: Yeah.
4: And part of me was like, I get the fuck out of here. But also, I was just like, I learned so much, you know? And I still, like, I have so much love for the people that I got to work with, but I also was just like, that was, like, a really important moment for me, to your question, Tara, because I'm like, they're not special. Like, I'm
5: facts.
4: Like, it's like that thing where you're just like, well, they're the boss. So
5: we just had this conversation.
4: I don't know.
5: Yeah.
4: And then I got in the room and I was like, you motherfuckers don't know shit.
5: Yes.
1: Yes.
4: And so I was just like, come on, let's go. Do you know what I mean?
3: There's like, a level of, like, early comms. Like, I'm hearing this through line in both what you and I have said is our experience, which we've never had this conversation about, like, what's your experience as a black woman?
4: We haven't had
3: that conversation with each other. There's a through line, though, of what we're both saying of, like, sort of just, like, being confident and owning
5: confident.
3: It. And I think that that's the thing that I've learned in my own career. Like, we are both black women, so that's the experience that we've had as black American women. But, like, black American people are cool, and we're trendsetters.
5: Yes, we are.
3: And if you're working at a company
5: innovators.
3: That's a tech company and innovators, if you're working at a tech company that's trying to innovate, like, you got that juice already.
5: You got the juice.
3: You got that
4: you're
3: juice
4: born
3: already.
4: With the juice.
3: You are born with the juice.
4: You know what I'm saying?
3: And if you know that, and of course, like, here's the thing, like, white people know that.
4: Yeah.
3: White people know we got the juice. We are the ones who are not sure that we have
4: yeah.
3: juice.
4: It's
1: that's
4: true.
1: Why they try to hold you back, because they
4: yeah.
1: know if you get a chance to shine, you will outshine.
4: Yeah.
3: Yeah. So I think that there's an element of, in both of what we're saying, there's like, we're like, yeah, like, I got treated a little bit different. But then there's like an unbotheredness about it.
4: Exactly.
3: That I think if you stay really bothered about it, it's unworkable.
4: Mm-hmm.
3: If you know that you got that juice, like, you start to get people rallying
4: exactly.
3: around you, and you help the company innovate because you're innovative.
4: Exactly. And then I do think there was, like, you know, in some ways, I'm not going to lie, like, there's sometimes a, like, benefit to being the only in the room, because sometimes people are excited to be the champion of the only. And, like, listen, if you're giving it, I'm taking it, and I promise you won't be sorry. Do you know what I mean?
5: Yeah.
4: Like, and I'm definitely the person, I have to say. So I have a 10-year-old daughter who's amazing. But, like, also, she's in, like, she goes to SF Unified. She's in SF Public School. But she's in a Mandarin immersion program.
5: Mm.
3: Ooh.
4: So
3: yes.
4: A little black girl who speaks Chinese.
5: Oh,
4: it's wild. But I'm like,
5: it's
4: one
5: wonderful.
4: Of those things where I'm like, she's the only black girl in her class, unsurprisingly.
5: Mm-hmm.
4: Like, she goes to a very diverse school. In fact, probably statistically the most diverse school in San Francisco. Most of those black and brown kids are not in the Mandarin program, which
5: yeah.
4: I get, because it's definitely, like, the hardest language to
5: so
4: learn.
5: So hard.
4: Mm. But that said, I'm just like, even I had this whole thing where I'm just like, if my daughter is going to be the only, people are going to be looking at her, whatever, I'm like, we're going to give them something to look at, okay?
2: Oh.
4: My daughter has rainbow hair.
2: Yes.
4: Like, everybody knows her by, like, she's always got some wild colors in her hair. She's like, whatever. And I'm just like, if you're going to stand out, like, stand on it. Do you know what I mean?
3: Yeah,
4: like,
3: that's right.
4: Be something to look at. Be something for people to talk to. Because I'm like, what they're not going to do is try to hold you back because of it.
2: Yeah.
4: You're going to make them want to be you and want to be friends with you and want to be in community with you. And that basically is what happens. And so it's so interesting because even when I go to places like bumfuck South Carolina, where it's like Trump country.
2: Yes.
4: Like, I swear to God, white people nonstop come up to my daughter like, oh my God, I love your hair.
2: Oh,
4: so I'm just like, dude, what is this moment in like a Trump America where my daughter is like constantly walking through white spaces and getting compliments
3: I really
4: from white people?
3: Love that.
4: No.
3: I live for her generation too. I love that for them. Yeah.
2: But it's a learning moment.
4: Exactly. So I'm just
2: whether
4: like,
2: they
4: you know
2: it or not.
4: Turn it into your advantage.
2: Also,
4: that's where we're at.
1: What I love about this, what you're talking about now, is a shift in perspective. And I think that that's what the Tech We Want does for us, at least. I could speak for us, I think, when I say tech is a sensitive subject coming from San Francisco. But when I come to the Tech We Want, it changes my perspective on what is possible, what we can do with it. We just need to be in the right spaces and have the right conversations about it.
4: That's right. The right conversations. And then everybody decide what role you're going to play and start playing it. Like, that's the next phase of it. I feel like I love convenings and moments like this because we bring people together and they get to be among their people and they get to share these ideas and harness all this wisdom like I was talking about. But like, the next thing though is like, we have got to organize. Like, organizing is the challenge of our time. Mm-hmm. Like, I will sing the song of community until I'm blue in the face. It is like a value of mine. But I'm like, but it's only as powerful as like what it does activated. Like, especially in the face of like a challenge, what role are people playing to solve the problem, to help each other out, to care for each other? Like, that is the real, real shit. Like, the conversations are to just help understand, like, okay, who are we with? What you doing? What are you talking about? What are you bringing to the barbecue? But then it's like, pick up something. Are you bringing a plate? Okay, great. Like, go wash the dishes. Oh, you're going to do the thing? Like, okay, clear the table. Like, everybody's got a role to play.
2: Mm-hmm. We'll just notice what needs to be done. Like, throw in a hand.
4: Exactly.
1: Find out what you're good at. Find out what you like doing and then show up with that.
4: Be
1: whatever
4: useful.
1: Whatever that is. Yeah. Yeah. I have I just want to talk forever, but can I just, I want to know your thoughts on AI. What are our misconceptions about it? We're afraid of it. Should we be, like, what are your thoughts on AI? Because that's just what anybody can talk about. I don't understand half the billboards in San Francisco anymore.
4: Oh, my God. They make me want to vomit.
1: It pisses me off, but I don't understand what they're talking about, but I'm angry. I know that.
4: I'm like, as a tech person, I see those billboards and I just like throw up in my mouth
1: a little bit.
2: But especially because like, where are the marketing people? Help them. Help.
4: You know what I'm saying?
6: They
4: I'm like,
6: can
4: you
6: know,
4: maybe trying to have like cute little tagline of something. And I'd be like, is that really what you're trying to do? Like,
1: yeah.
4: No,
1: but
4: we're like,
1: who are they
4: humans
1: advertising
4: are over, to?
1: Or, you know, weird things that, so are we rightfully afraid?
3: Like, wait, what does it say?
1: It'll say things like humans are over or the end of the human era.
4: Exactly.
1: And it's an AI like robot thing that they're.
4: I wanted to throw my shoe at it. I saw that once.
1: Yeah.
4: I was like, what the fuck?
3: It's like written by a guy who's never had a girlfriend.
4: You know what
3: before.
4: I'm saying? Somebody
3: 1 million.
4: Who needs more friends.
3: That's what it says.
1: That's not
3: like.
1: Somebody who believes in fucking rising tide. That is not written by
4: that person.
1: We need
4: to get those people more friends.
2: Yeah, they need to be in community. They need to be in community.
4: But no, I was going to say, like, okay, from my take, I think. You know, it's like there's so much nuance that you have to like really inject in the conversation because, of course, like there is value to AI and what it is doing. I also feel like in the sort of rise of it, in the way that it's being pushed on us, largely by industry, mostly for profit reasons.
2: Yes.
4: Like, let's be clear. It's not because they're just like, I actually care about how much faster you can decide what meals you're going to make this week. But they want the money. So anyway, I think that like, you know. What I would say is we can't think of it like it's some magic wand that we're going to wave that's going to, like, solve all of the problems. I'm like, for one, we need to really be careful about how much of our own judgment, like, I believe that judgment, like, is a sacred human right. Like, decision making is a sacred human right. And I'm like, I never want to give that to a machine, if for no other reason, because a machine cannot be held accountable. If a machine decides that, like, everyone wearing a black shirt is an enemy of the state and starts to send drones out killing people, who's responsible for that? You're going to put the machine in jail? Do you know what I mean? So I'm just like, we've really got to think about the ways that we outsource these things and, like, how we use it to sort of power our lives. So, I don't know. I really think that, you know, I want AI to be really at the vanguard of an entire, like, economic movement that actually benefits people of color. Because I think that this is one moment that I'm, like, cautiously optimistic. I have this, like, little tiny glimmer of hope that, like, the inventiveness, the ingenuity that Tara was talking about earlier that, like, black folks have, for instance, like, I think that, like, we're already very online, and even when I think about my days back at Voxer, the social media app I worked for, the thing that made that app blow up was black people. Like, black people started using it, and they started getting creative with it. They were having ciphers and rap battles on it, and they were like, oh, snap, Kevin Durant's on here. Let's go talk to Kevin
3: Durant. There's a lot of apps that have played out that
4: way. Exactly. Yeah.
3: Clubhouse, Twitter.
4: Yeah. So I'm just like, I have a hunch that, like, black people are probably going to be
3: part of
4: the thing that's going to, like, really find that use case that, you know, really sort of magnifies something and creates a movement. But I just hope that we don't lose those gains.
3: Yeah, I don't feel intimidated by or uncomfortable with AI in my own life, but that's because I trust my own taste. Like, I know that I have good taste, good ideas. So oftentimes, I'll be talking to an AI system. They'll be giving me an answer or something. And I'm like, girl, no.
4: Exactly.
3: That's not what I meant. The answer ain't it. And, like, no. Let me give you some, like, and I'll, like, then we can modify it, right? But just no. And I feel like there's actually things that I've been working on in my own life to strengthen that voice. And if I notice, like, other people in my life, friends, family, like, I will notice that they are a little bit more, like, accepting of an answer, but they're kind of accepting of an answer in general in their life, not just from AI. Like, they kind of just, like, someone told them no, and they were like, okay, if you tell me no, you gotta tell me no at least 8 times before, like, I'm fine. But what about do you think about it by, like, this? Like, what about it like this? Hold on. And so I think that I just know I have a little bit more conviction, and, like, no, I think that's the future. No, I think that's the direction. No, I think this is an opinion. I'll give an example of where, like, AI is currently kind of delightful in my life. There's this small app called Alta that I've been using, and I, like, load up all the photos of things in my closet, and it comes up with a really great outfit combination.
4: Oh,
3: where I'm like,
4: interesting.
3: I've never thought about that combo.
4: I just downloaded it, but I haven't started using it yet.
3: And
4: now she's
3: really
4: selling it.
3: Really plummeted my desire to shop too, because I'm like, oh wait, no, I have so many things that I didn't even think of in my closet. And sometimes, though, it gives me a combo and I'm like, girl, no, that's bad. That's not a good one at all. But I have trust in that. Like, I consider, like, when I get dressed in the morning, it's like a spiritual experience of me choosing what I gravitate towards as my expression that day.
4: Oh, right? I love this.
3: And there's so many things in my own life that are not fashion where I'm like, what's the answer that I was called to? Not that, like, AI, but, like, what did I get called to? And I'm like, I'm regularly tapping into that. I think we're going to have to strengthen those skills of, like,
4: it sounds like critical thinking.
2: Exactly.
4: In a certain
2: That's
4: way.
2: What I was going to say.
4: You know?
2: It's critical thinking. Yeah.
3: Yeah. Critical thinking, gut. Yeah. Like, I think that some of those things are going to have,
4: like, actual senses, too. Like, that's the other thing that I talk about. Because I'm like, you know, when people keep, they love in Silicon Valley to have this conversation about the fucking singularity and AGI, like, artificial general intelligence. Basically, like, the all-knowing AI that will be as smart or smarter than humans. And I'm just like, I don't think that that's actually possible. I have not been convinced otherwise of that to this point. Because I was just like, again, if for no other reason than the fact that, like, we have bodies with senses. We can feel, we can taste, we can hear, we can, like, do all of these. We have, like, sentiment and emotion that also kind of powers these sort of decisions and the things that we understand the environment around us and make us creative and flexible in different kinds of ways that I'm like, a machine could never. Like, you just can't. Because, like, it's not just information that can be articulated into words or images that, like, we are processing that's powering what we do that makes us intelligent. It is, like, I don't know, coming into a room and smelling what reminds you of your grandmother's cookies and then getting something,
5: yes,
4: some
5: memory.
4: Spark of inspiration where then you're going to take it, you know what I mean? Like an AI can't do that.
5: Yeah, that's right. They don't have poor memories.
4: Exactly. Right?
5: Right.
4: That have meaning that then you know will also have meaning to someone
5: else.
3: This is where I think too we're going to have an increasing importance of art.
5: Oh,
3: right?
5: And
3: increasing, like one of the activities that I've been like immersing myself in a lot is like doing art projects and not always asking someone else what they think. Like intentionally not asking someone else and be like, girl, to myself, girls to me. I'm talking to myself. That's how I talk to myself. Like, Tara, what do you think? Like, that's what, particularly being in business, particularly in tech, like in business, you want to ask other people what they think. You want to make a product for other people. It's really about like them. Business is about what someone else wants. And art is really about like what you channeled and what you wanted and what you chose. And I think it's a good place to exercise. Like, no, literally don't ask anybody else their opinion. Tune in to like what's yours. I think it's an increasing activity. We're going to need more art, more of that, because it's like the ground where like the other person's opinion is not that important, right? It's about you.
4: Not slop. Like real art. Yeah. I want my art artisanal from a human brain piece.
5: Yes.
3: Well, I think that's why it takes that activity, right? Like
4: organic
3: just asking
4: art.
3: AI is not you asking your own opinion.
4: Exactly.
3: Yeah.
5: But art also brings community together. So the in-person experience, it's not AI. You're not alone. You go and you look at art. You're with people. Maybe you get to talk about art. Like it's not.
3: It's a different muscle that I think will become important more and more.
5: And we all see different things when we look at art, right?
1: Mm-hmm. Oh, man. Yeah. I'm just, like, blown away. I'm going to have to take some hours to process this conversation because y'all are so inspiring.
5: I know. Thank you.
1: I'm really just processing a lot of things right now, and I'm very inspired by the both of you. And it seems kind of silly to end it the way we end our episodes, but I think it's not silly at the same time. We have a segment called This Bitch. Do you want to do anything before we do This Bitch?
5: No.
1: Okay.
5: Wait, that sounds like fun.
1: It is fun.
5: We're gonna do it.
1: So what we do is this is your chance to either shine a light on something that's bringing you joy, something or someone, or you could throw shade at something or someone that's pissing you off. So who is your this bitch of the moment? Either one of you, feel free to start.
5: I almost want to tell you, don't pick each other, because we already know you love each other. That's fine also. I'm not here
1: This was about the tech we want, but really it was a love story.
5: Yeah.
1: So it was a layered interview.
3: Yeah! Mm. Okay, and you just start, like, the way that it works is you say this bitch, and then you talk about
1: bitch,
3: something
1: this bitch
3: that's really...
1: Is because of, you know... Also, can we have your daughter on Bitch Talk?
4: I want to be her when I grow
3: up. That bitch is fly.
4: She's so fly.
1: We're in San Francisco, so if we can make it happen.
3: Yeah, yes. She's great.
1: We'll call it This B if you don't want her to say bitch.
5: Yeah, we don't want her to say B yet. Bitch. Sorry.
4: I'm like, she definitely hears me say lots of bitches.
3: She can say it all the time.
4: Whatever. She won't be afraid. I don't want to say something like obvious because I'm just like in my mind, like, you know, I'm thinking about people in office.
5: Oh,
4: and I'm
5: that bitch. We already know.
4: But I'm like, I know we probably all say that every day. So, you know, it's like maybe not a person, but like a sort of in a more of a meta way, like. Because I'm here, and one of the things, like, we're going to be launching a new initiative tomorrow with folks in our network, and it's, like, the only thing that is happening this weekend that is giving me, like, some low-grade anxiety. And a lot of the reason for that is because I worry about, like, just all of us in this, like, hot pot that is slowly rising in the temperature, and, like, people getting less and less, like, emotionally regulated. Like, I'm like, I think about the way in which people's feelings are valid and important, and everybody is a human and has and should be, you know, emotional in their own ways in their own time. But also, like, sometimes we struggle with, like, looking beyond ourselves to the bigger picture. And I'm just like, whenever I watch those moments happen where, you know, in the name of community, someone actually decides to make it about themselves. And that's like always my this bitch moment. Like, I have to confess, where I'm always just like, it can't be this. You know what I mean? Like, so just in that way where I'm like, I just, like whatever it is that gives people or takes away, whatever they feel like they can sort of tolerate in discomfort and like not having someone agree with them or not having someone believe what they believe, like we really got to get past that if we're going to make it through this moment. Like we got to all get a little bit like tougher in that way. So like whatever that kind of like frailty of like self-image and emotion is, that isn't really something that has to be that, but like you can show up and actually hold it just for at least a moment longer to hear what the person is actually saying or whatever. Like those things are so important in the spaces that I'm in. So yeah, that's where I'm at with it.
1: Thank you.
3: Okay. My this bitch is like, I'm this bitching an inanimate object experience. It's experience of spending more time as much as you can, if you can, outside of this country.
5: Oh, yes, please.
3: And just like, it's a good reminder that like, this is not the whole world.
5: Nope. Mm-hmm.
3: For me, I've largely moved. And that's my this bitch. Like, just if you need to, like, just take a step out, and you can step back in if you need to, but just, like, do for your own personal sanity and peace. I look at my own mother, who, like, I can see her anxiety growing.
5: Yes. Mm-hmm. Yep, yep.
3: And every time I go to visit her, I see it kind of morph. And you know how, like, when you're away for a while, when you see something anew, it's not, like, it occurs as new or occurs as change. You can see change more clearly. Mm-hmm. And I can see how even her friends just the anxiety rising in them. Mm-hmm. And I think that my this bitch is like you step out if you need to. In fact, like you've got one of the strongest passports in the world, at least for now.
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Mondays are for working. Happy Monday. Here we are again. Pre-show Jitters, a show about live shows in and around San Francisco. I'm Justin Navarro, and we're doing this on BFF.fm, best frequencies forever. They really are the best frequencies, and I'm so glad that you're here with me. As promised, if you were here last week, I promised a follow-up episode of Portola Festival happening in September. Last week, we were only able to talk about the Saturday shows because there's so much good stuff, and I don't want to cut anything out. So it's a two-parter, and this is part two. We're going to start this one off with demo tapes. Demo tapes will be opening it up Sunday at Pier 80. This track is called End of Time, and here it is.

but acting tough. Dean. Yep. I didn't want to cut it off. Dean Turnley with Acting Tough, B. Randy from Torn Foot with Dom Dalla, and End of Time, Clearcast, and Demo Tapes. Clearcast opening up the Sunday at Portola Festival on Pier 80. Sunday, that is going to be the 27th of September. For some reason, you know when you get a number in your head, for me it was in May 25 and 26, and so I kept messing it up. I didn't want to mess it up anymore, so got it right that time. Sunday the 27th, out at Pier 80. In September, the weather is incredible, so it's going to be a wonderful, wonderful weekend to be out there listening to electronic music, dancing, hanging, you know, stuff. Let's keep moving. 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

Then that was Apathy from Brunello and Hillel Lev. And On Tonight before that from Silva Bumpa and Azeka with Make Your Move. Chugging along on the Portola Sunday lineup. Just really great electronic music. And you can see all of them on Sunday. I mentioned that. And let's keep going with our Sunday. We're going to change up a little bit and slow things down with Ear. This track is called Coil. 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

Okay, from JT, Channel Tres with Pop Pop, VTSS with Can't Catch Me, and Coil from Ear. Started off that set of bands playing the Sunday Portola Music Festival 2026 at Pier 80. One cool thing, I mean, all the festivals I think are doing it now, but this one's cool because it's here and it's ours. That they're making it affordable. Like, those tickets are pricey. And they let you do, like, four payments to break it up a little bit. By pricey, I mean $400 for two-day GA or $269 for one day. Which, to see that many bands at one time, pretty awesome. But, yeah, they make it affordable by letting you break it up. Thanks, Portola. That's a nice thing for you to do. All right. Who do we have next on Sunday? We had Ooh, this set does have one of my favorite tracks. Okay. Kalayla with Point Blank. That's where we're going to. 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

Do It There from Underscores, Adela with Red Bottoms, Bee Gees with S.G. Lewis, More Than a Woman, and Kalayla with Point Blank started off that set of funky jams for Portola performers happening on Sunday. Sunday, September 27th. Yes. We talked about different payment plans for the passes, but we didn't talk about the different pass types, because normally there's, well, I guess it's not normally anymore, back in my day, general and then a VIP, but this one has like a super VIP, and there's a map that shows you where you would stand, depending on how much you spend. So I found that very valuable, because not that I was going to spend the extra VIP money, but you know, makes me feel better about not blowing it to stand on the side of the stage, because you really can't see anything. And I don't think shows were meant to be seen from the side of the stage, you know? But who knows? I'll never know, because I'm not paying $1,600 for the super-duper VIP package. Yeah, all right. More music. Let's do it. We left off there, so we are here. Delete from Nina Jirachi is coming our way right now. This is Pre-Show Jitters on BFF.fm. 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

False Need there from Mochak. Kiki with Marlon Hofstadt, Losing Control. Horse Girl with That's My Beach. Over Mono with Lock Up. Zulon with Forever. And Nina Jirachi with Delete. All of these bangers will probably be played at the Portola Music Festival because all of these people will be there on Sunday. And maybe we'll be there too. I'm committed to Saturday. I can definitely do one. I think it's mostly after talking through it with you last week, so maybe after this show I'll do the second day. Why not? It's not much more. It's not like buying two single day passes. They really take care of you with that second day bump. You save like $70 if you think of it that way. Yeah, why not? Games of Luck from Parcels is the track we're going to listen to next. 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

Home there from Swedish House Mafia, Tiesto with Olivia Sebastianelli with Don't Lose Your Head, Zara Larsson with The Ambition Fortet, Heaven's Love Cry, Parcels started off with Games of Luck, and that's it. That's everybody that's playing on Sunday at the Portola Music Festival in September. Grab some tickets. I'll see you there. It should be a rockin' good time. I haven't been. I don't know if I didn't mention that in this show yet. I have not been to this festival. I am very excited, though. This year will be the one. I ran into an old coworker of mine and from the Treasure Island Music Festival days. I was like, hey, you know, what's your favorite festival now? And he's like, without a doubt, it's Portola. So since he told me that, I've been waiting and waiting and waiting for it to come around again, and here it is. So... yeah, thanks for spending this day with me. Oh, but we're not done yet. I'm getting ahead of myself. Damn it. Skrillex and Boys Noize and Opus 3 with Fine Day Anthem. Last year, Portola used Fine Day as like their ads, I guess is the best way to put it. And I forgot what a great song it was. And Skrillex and Boys Noize must have remembered it as well, because here is their version of it. Fine Day Anthem from them. They are playing on Saturday as Dog Blood, which we talked about last week. Anyways, this is not Dog Blood. This is just Skrillex and Boys Noize, which is, anyways, too confusing. Here's the anthem. This is Pre-Show Jersey on BFF.fm. 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

as we listen to the crowd there. I'm very upset. Not upset. That's not the right word. Sad, disappointed. I really thought that Nine Inch Noise was going to be at this year's festival, considering there are a lot of overlap acts from Coachella, but they were not. Vessel from Nine Inch Noise, Finding Anthem from Skrillex, Boys Noise, and Opus 3 are the two songs that we're going to wrap up with until the next two. But we're at the end. Thanks for joining me on this Sunday listen through of Portola's lineup. It should be a fun weekend. I'll see you out there next week in 6 days and 22 hours. We're going to go back to talking about shows that are more recent coming up, you know, next week. But for now, enjoy this hot caramel Soul Wax mix, the peppers and Soul Wax. I just really enjoyed it. It makes me happy. So I'm going to leave you with that. Have a great week. And this was Pre-Show Jitters on BFF.fm. Best frequencies forever. So yeah.

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1: 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My name is Will, and on Saturday afternoon at the Golden Gate Park Bandshell, it's the Queer Country Hoedown Volume 2 with Little Marmar, Country Risque, and Squeaky. 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Spa and Aroma are playing Mask for Masquerade this Friday at Eli's Mile High Club. 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Then one from the band Belulu, Claire Cronin and Dog Eyes play Saturday at Beauty Supply. And finally, our friends at Fag Jazz are doing a Sunday afternoon set at Dolores Deluxe. All that but first, Saturday afternoon at the Golden Gate Bandshell, it's Queer Country Hoedown Volume 2 with Squeaky, Country Risque, and this artist right here, it's Little Marmar with Bit of Country. Good morning.

That was Dog Eyes playing Beauty Supply this Saturday with Claire Cronin. Thank you for joining me for another episode of I Love Mondays. I love playing these songs for you every single week. I leave you with one more. It is Fag Jazz who are playing a Sunday afternoon set at Dolores Deluxe. Have a great week.

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Fucking cracker? Hey, you might not be white, but to me, all you gentrifiers look alike. How you came here as an adult, but you from here, right?

As I mentioned near the close of the last record, this record you are now playing is another example of the completion backward principle. If you can possibly manage the time, please play both sides at one meeting.

Hey besties, welcome back to another episode of Mallcore Massacre. I am your DJ, DJ Anton, and this week is Crate Week. I don't know, I didn't have a title, but I am going through the crates of stuff that I've already listened to, already pre-sorted, and we'll listen to some of it. I also, on my way over, was trying to think of all the queer, or bands with queer members in it that I know, so I'm trying to incorporate some of that, but, you know. It's not all of them. Just every member of the Calistow Boys. I also promised on my Instagram story that I'd play Load this week. So the first track that I played was Everything's Eventual by Spirit Box off their self-titled EP from 2017, which is an EP that I love very much. Still, I think they did a really good job on it. I like all the prog metal elements, and it kind of became more...

Hey besties, hope you've been enjoying it. That last song that I played was Dear Dance by System of a Down off the album Toxicity. I saw the System of a Down a few years ago when they played in the Golden Gate Park with Deftones and other people, Viagra Boys. It was a good show, but it was foggy. But absolutely amazing band. They brought up the energy so much. I really enjoyed it. Before that, Target Acquired by 156 Silence. And before that, Antivis by Bring Me the Horizon off of Sun Paternal, which is like 13 years old now. Crazy to me that it's that old. I'm going to follow up the songs with Red Wine and Discontent by Sea Space Cowboy. Enjoy.

stress hard enough how important it is to shine something beyond your fucking bodies, okay? You gotta conjure the thing that's just screaming to come out of you. Screaming, dying to come out of you. This is it. Everything that you've ever loved has to come through right now. This is all we have. This is all we have. We have nothing else. We don't even get to keep our fucking bodies.

Hey besties, that last song was He's So Good by Trash Boat. I think it's a really great song. It's like one of, for like pop punk adjacent genres, I feel like there are not that many queer songs. That one is very explicitly about a queer relationship that the vocalist had, or a story about that. So I love that. Before that, I played Douchebag Safari by the Kalisdow Boys, who, they have a lot of queer members, and they're a fucking weird band, absolutely amazing. And before that, I played Red Wine and Discontent by Sea Space Cowboy, which I didn't mention before I started the song, is that Connie, their vocalist, is a trans woman, and I love to see it. I hope they make a comeback and can repair their bridges and everything. But, yeah. So we're on a little bit of featuring queer artists right now, which I think is great. And I'm going to see if I can keep building those songs into the set. The next band, vocalist is also non-binary, I believe, Peter, of Kiyanashi. This is Fairmount Park After Dark off their most recent album, I Want to Go Home.

0: Hey everybody, welcome back. That last song that we listened to was As We Fall Into Deep Waters by Royal Coda from Sacramento. I love Kurt Travis. before that was Satellites by Enter Shikari, which, while they're allies, it is a very wonderful song that they wrote after hearing about fan experiences being queer and living in the UK and all that. Before that, I played Greatness or Death by Beartooth, which their vocalist Caleb Shomo came out as gay recently, and I am so happy for him. And before that was Fairmount Park After Dark by Kaunashi. We're going to keep it going here with Girls, Girls, Boys by Panic at the Disco, which, you know, Brendan, you like bisexual women, I guess. Enjoy.
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is falling away from me. It's falling away from me. Life's falling away from me.

Hi, besties. It's me, DJ Anton, and we're back. This is Malkor Massacre, in case you weren't listening or aware, and that's okay if you weren't, and thank you for listening. That last song that I played was Falling Away From Me by Korn. You probably know it. Before that, Heroin by Thornhill. Before that, We'll Always Have Paris by Capstan, and before that, the Panic at the Disco song, which I'm like, I know Brendan Urie is contentious that I hope I can just take the songs and enjoy them a little bit. Art from the artist. But yeah, don't want to excuse anything that he's done. We're going to follow that up by playing a Deftones song from Sacramento, Swerve City. Let's listen. Let's let this riff play out.

Hello, besties. Welcome back. That last song that we listened to was Shatter and Burst by Greyhaven. Before that, Screaming, another Lodes song. Before that, Jetpack by Fleshwater. And before that, that was Swerve City by Deftones. And even before that, it was Falling Away From Me by Korn. Which was a fun little new metal shoegaze section. We're gonna, I guess, move a little more into a prog vibe with Sorceress by Opeth. Another one of my favorite bands, if you know. This is from their 2016 album Sorceress, which I feel like blended a lot of the prog rock sound that they had on the two albums prior, Pale Communion and Heritage. But there's a little bit more like heaviness in it. I believe this song is in drop A on a six string guitar, so they have to have a specific guitarist to play this in their set, because everything else is in like E standard, maybe drop D. So Sorceress by Opeth.

Hi, besties. Welcome back. That last song was Insensitive Tempo by Hail the Sun. Before that, I played Pilgrimage to Oblivion by Isan. And before that, Silhouettes in Motion by Sea Space Cowboy. And before that, Sorceress by Opeth. We're going to keep it rolling as we keep go through here. I guess back to metalcore. I don't know. We're going all around. I hope it's been fun. I do enjoy doing these kind of like wide genre sets. And trying to figure out just like what works together and what's enjoyable. So if you have any feedback or if you enjoy the show, you can always let me know at the show's Instagram, malcore_massacre on Instagram.com. We're going to continue, keep this going by listening to Sacrifice by the Devil Wears Prada.

Hey besties, welcome back for the last time. That last song that I played was Rainbow Gravity by Periphery. Before that, Blood Spiller by Cave In. Before that, I Don't Belong Anywhere by Dying Wish. Before that, Sacrifice by the Devil Wears Prada. Even before that, it was Insensitive Tempo by Hail the Sun. And we've come to the end of the program. I hope you've enjoyed it. And we're going to end it off with a song, Find Out the Hard Way, from Enter Shikari's most recent album, Lose Yourself. Thanks for listening, everybody. Have a great rest of your week. This has been DJ Anton on BFF.fm. Malcore Massacre. 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
1: What you and I need to do is learn to forget our differences. So once we all realize

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And it was plain for them to see what he meant to you and me. But one to the chin and one to the chest couldn't stop.

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To those of you who never knew Malcolm X, you may consider him a militant, a radical, a terrorist. 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

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Oh, the cable's fucked up.

to Sound Spiral with DJ Arc Antica here on BFF.fm, Best Frequencies Forever Radio. You're listening to Rapture by Blondie, and this is the Summer Blowout Bash Spec-fucking-tacular, baby. I am taking a three-month hiatus due to work conflicts. Ooh, I know. But that's all right. I'm going to spend the summer listening to some great jams, so when I return, I have some great shows ready, and why not top off, or honestly, put a little whipped cream on the summer, okay? Summer goes late in San Francisco, everybody knows this. It doesn't actually even get sunny until like October, so when I come back, it'll be right in time for some more summer songs. But in the meantime, enjoy today's show. I have an eclectic mix of mini genres and honestly different vibes, some longer songs, electronic, rock, why the hell not? Because it's summer, baby, and maybe it's foggy, maybe it's not, maybe I'm juiced up from teaching a bunch of kids all day and I'm like exhausted but also